You're tapped into After Dark on CBC Music. Hey, I hope you've been enjoying your Monday night. I hope you've been enjoying your summer season. It doesn't last too long up here in the Northern Hemisphere. And Mother Nature certainly loves to reveal all her cards. Hey, I hope you find your ritual as these seasons continue to change. You know, your ritual, your thing that you've been meaning to do, that thing you've always loved to do, that thing that you call yours, whether it's jogging or meditating or painting or even cooking for the people around you, or maybe just something as simple as laughing or dancing. Dancing's good too. Hey, find your thing. It's a great time to find that thing. This next tune's by Planet Giza featuring Gaeta. It's called Respect.

the music of Louis Short. It's called Good to Me. It's after dark, and hey, I hope these songs and the late evening has been good to you. I'll play you a track by Jordy Gordon. He's coming out of Guelph, Ontario. Well, he recently moved back to Guelph, Ontario. In fact, the old house that he used to live in when he was younger. This track is coming off his latest album. It's his third solo record. Now, Jordy Gordon, he's a longtime running session player. He just makes your band that much better. He's worked with Islands, U.S. Girls, Andy Schaaf, The Weather Station, and more. He plays everything from guitar, bass, organ, Moog, the mandolin, the

0: Malamente.
1: A hot tune by Spanish superstar Rosalia. It's called Malamente. You're tapped into After Dark. Hey, if you are wide awake, you have no intentions of shutting it down. Maybe you are here for the long haul. Well, please allow me to soundtrack that. And while I'm at it, you can always write me a note, a letter, your thoughts. Make it as lengthy as you wish. It's always great to hear from you. You can send that note to afterdark@cbc.ca.

A bumpin' tune by DJ Shub, working with Too Many Zoos and Ro-Ro, who's on vocals. That's called Taken Off. I'm your late night host, Odario. Up next is Jalen Ngunda, great vocalist, great artist, the newest member of the Daptones Records family. He released a record called Doctrine of Love. Now, Jalen Ngunda, he grew up just outside of Washington, D.C. His dad exposed him to Motown Records, and he was hooked since he was about 11 years old. Well, today he's residing in the U.K. and still doing his thing. Here's his latest single, Love Is Gone. This is Jalen Ngunda.

Hey, I hope you swayed along to that as much as I did. That was Bedouin Soundclash working with Kieran de Pirat. It's called Brutal Hearts. Let's get into our moment of soul song right about now. This one goes back to 1979. It's actually a cover tune. You may recognize it. It's performed by Terry Collier. Now, he grew up just loving everything and anything that was soulful, maybe even had a folk vibe. He was a jazz guitarist at a young age, then began to sing. And here's a fun fact. Terry Collier was childhood friends with Curtis Mayfield and Jerry Butler. They went on to create the Impressions, while Terry Collier just kept doing his thing. Well, like I said, this is a cover tune. He's covering Steely Dan's 1972 hit, Do It Again. And I think he does a pretty good job. Check it out. Here's Terry Collier.

couple of fabulous vocalists that have been putting Afropop on the map these days. You've got Tyla coming out of South Africa, working with Nigerian superstar Tems. They titled that song Number One. You're listening to After Dark on CBC Music. This next track's by Meg Giapa. Now, she's originally from Ohio. She put Chicago's underground beat scene on the map. And now she's living in Los Angeles, part of other underground scenes happening over there, and definitely making a name for herself. This is coming off her debut album, Intentions, a smooth tune titled Open Your Eyes. Here's Meg Giapa.

Great stuff by Toronto duo Trippy. A song about, well, feeling good. Feeling good about the skin that you're in and never wanting to leave that feeling. Just embrace that feeling, no matter what others think. They titled it Never Leavin'. Again, that was Trippy. You're listening to After Dark on CBC Music. Next, I've got Nixon Boyd with Every Time We Turn a Corner.

That was Marliana Moore with Unfaded. I'm your late night host, Odario. I've got a track coming out of Berlin, Germany. It's by Strong Boy. Pretty cool band that makes this slightly psychedelic sound. They wanted to be a little bit more playful on this new release. And they were thinking about warm, hazy, sun-soaked summer days when they put it together as well. A track called Think Twice. They say it's about that kind of uncertainty when you're not knowing where you stand with someone that you just meet. It's all about young hearts trying to figure it out. Here's Strong Boy with Think Twice.

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1: An entertaining tune by British hip-hop star Brian Nasty. It's called Belly of the Beast. And hey, we've got a lot of those entertaining tunes, especially if you are alone at home with the radio on, or hey, maybe you're on the lonely highway right now, or the lonely city road sealed inside your vehicle, just trying to get to your location. Well, we could all be alone together, right? Music can always add a splash of light, a splash of color to any dark days you may be experiencing. I'm just happy to have you here with me.

A flirty tune by superstar Billie Eilish, a song about the art of infatuation. It's called Lunch. This next track's by a young artist called Dominique Way. She's based in Toronto these days and very much inspired by early 2000s pop. Well, she's got a project out titled Who Could Not Be Broken? And this song, she says, is about a messy, bruised pride with some humor attached to it. It's about a broken heart. It's about trying to navigate life in your 20s while making a series of wrong turns. Here's Dominique Way with Lady in the GPS.

Nothing but good vibes. Good energy pumping out your speaker boxes and music devices. That track's by Devon Gilfillian. It was written and recorded at RCA Studios in Nashville. It's called Moonflower. It's coming off his project Time Will Tell, his third album. Again, that was Devon Gilfillian. You're listening to After Dark on CBC Music. I'm your host, Odario, spinning tunes till 1 a.m. I'm going to keep things moving here with one of Canada's absolute best when it comes to dance floor classics. I've got Kay Trinata working with Don Richard. It's off his 2024 record, Timeless. Here's Kay Trinata with Hold On.

music by Canadian artist Vivek Shreya off their project New Models. Now, Vivek Shreya basically was asking themselves a question. Am I doing enough? And the question has been asked many times while putting this project together. They say the very question comes from the pressure to be optimizing at all times. Hey, I completely understand that. It's called Am I Doing Enough? Again, that was Vivek Shreya. And this is After Dark on CBC Music. Here's Cigarettes After Sex with Twizzler.

0: That was PJ Harvey, an absolute rock star. I've just been listening to PJ Harvey since the 90s. Nice to see she's still doing her thing. That's her latest release, titled Voyager. The title came from the NASA probes that launched in 77. She was thinking to herself, that was almost 50 years ago. Well, she was contemplating our small, fragile Earth, and in that vastness, a quiet plea to try to choose love. It's a great plea. Again, that was PJ Harvey with Voyager. You're listening to After Dark on CBC Music. Coming out of Nunavut, here is Echoes Of, featuring Terry Uwarik with Colors 2.
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We were the council had one truck. They used to deliver, well, coal is coming in from, I guess, Nova Scotia. And everybody burned coal or wood, or usually a combination of both, right? And you would get the council truck to bring up your coal, or there was one individual had a truck after that. And they used to do the same thing, bring up freight from stores and coal. There was a union, a fisherman and a trading company. They had coal. Roll Carter's business, they had coal. Maybe September or so, you'd see the coal boat coming in from Nova Scotia. They'd be offloading under them for maybe a couple of days. And they would ever right plug right to the rafters in the coal shed. Because everybody wanted like 3 or 4 tons of coal for the winter, right? And in the meantime, people were going over to Miami and cutting wood. Either you went in boat and brought back in boat, or it either froze over. They could use the freeze over sometimes. They bring it across on sled. So more or less they have to stock it up 1 year for the next. So you would want to dry it somewhat because rainwood don't burn so that's dry.

0: don't know if you're going to where, you know, what happens if this person is not so, oh, I don't know what word to put in here for you, but there's so many different kinds of people in the world. Some people it's good, most of them's good. But it's one bad apple spoils the barrel, that's what he always used to say, Rick.
1: Gorgeous stuff coming out of the Maritimes. You just heard Michael Cloud Duguay. Now, the song you just heard is titled Little Seldom. There's a little story behind it and this project. You see, Michael Cloud Duguay was basically documenting a journey across remote regions of Newfoundland. And the track you just heard, parts of it was recorded at Cupid's United Church in Little Seldom, Newfoundland, located in the southern region of Fogo Island. Like I said, it's gorgeous stuff. Hope you enjoyed that. It's After Dark on CBC Music. Here's California's Brigeon with Counting Sheep.

That was Benja featuring Glitter Party with Bloom. I tell you, there's nothing but interesting poets and players. Always an interesting bunch on this program. And, of course, there's Canadian artists that you may not have heard of before, but I think you should listen to. I've got Jesse Lanza on the way, Aris, Common Holly, and more. Here's a Canadian artist you may have heard of. It's Jeremy Dutcher, right here on CBC Music.

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Late night tales and tunes with Odario Williams.

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And it's nice to know that there's something else out there in the world. Like, you know, like at least that there's something that's greater than me. When all that happened, it weren't the best that I've been. Ask any one of my loved ones, it was testing of me. On the edge of the cliff, I've been for too long, but a lesson it's been. It helped me find peace. What happened to him could have happened to me. 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

This is After Dark on CBC Music, a program intended, curated for your late night listen. Here's a track by Lamb Chop. Now, this is a long time running crew, fronted by Kurt Wagner. They've been doing their thing since the 80s. A very cool Nashville band that does interesting things. Now, in this case, on their new project, Punching the Clown, Kurt Wagner was inspired by early country gospel. In fact, he hired a six-part choir for this tune and some others on the project. And here's a fun fact. Justin Vernon of Bon Iver plays banjo. Here's Lamb Chop with Weekend.

That was the remarkable Lana Del Rey sampling the work of Simmel. It's titled Paris, Texas. This next track is by, well, the remarkable Jesse Lanza. She's been putting Hamilton's dance music scene on the map for some time now. Well, this is a personal tune of hers titled Slapped by My Life. You see, she wrote it when her husband, Winston, was going through some chemotherapy. And as you could imagine, the treatment cycle was relentless and painful and

bedridden. Well, she sat by his side and decided to work on some beats and some grooves as the time passed. Again, this is Slapped by My Life by Jesse Lanza.

Coming out of Toronto, that's Heiress with Flair. I'm your late night host, Odario. Here's a groovy tune by Glass Beams. They're coming out of Melbourne, Australia. Now, this crew is fronted by Rajan Silva, who is originally from India. Now, his father immigrated to Australia in the 70s, and there was always music playing around the house. And, well, you see, Rajan Silva remembers this one DVD that was playing, titled Concert for George. It was a tribute to Beatles member George Harrison. And he remembered spotting Ravi Shankar in the back, just playing the most incredible music. And that was then that Rajan Silva knew what he wanted to do. Well, now he's got his own band. Again, they're called Glass Beams. Here's a track of theirs. This is Mahal.

Coming out of Montreal, that's Plants and Animals with Le Queens. This next track is by jazz artist Yusuf Days. He says it's one of his favorite songs simply because he put his young daughter on the track. You may hear her little voice pop up from time to time. Her name is Bahia Days. She gets credit on the song as well. It's only right. Here's Yusuf Days with The Light.

That was Nicholas working with Mother Mary. It's called Full-Time Lover. It's After Dark on CBC Music. Time to bid you a farewell for now. Hey, it's great to have you here with me. I got to give a shout out, a thank you to our senior producer, Jeanette Cabral. I'll be back tomorrow, 9 p.m., half hour later in Newfoundland. I'll see you then. Thanks for listening.

how about the beat? Was there a real strong foot stomping pulse? Did you feel like clapping your hands and moving your body to the rhythm? Well, I don't think so. Just imagine all the rhythm and motion that is part of our daily lives. Walking, running, even sitting. You know how hard it is to sit still. Talking and whispering, laughing, working, playing games. Think of the clock ticking. Well, even when we sleep, there is rhythm. Your heartbeat and your blood, which is flowing and moving. But what does all this have to do with music? Some feeling of rhythm which seems to hold everything together. Well, we don't have to look to music to find rhythm. Certainly, rhythm is everywhere and it's part of everything we do. Certainly, rhythm is everywhere and it's part of everything we do. When I speak here of rhythm, in its most general sense, I'm thinking of motion, movement, flow. Listen to the drummer's foot beat on the large bass drum.

think of the rhythm of the yearly cycle of the seasons. You've seen the fall leaves turn gorgeous colors and drop to the ground to be covered by the winter snows. Then comes the warmth of spring, thawing, releasing a new world of young growth, which struggles and finally attains maturity in summer splendor. And then the days begin to cool, and it starts all over again.

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Your voice

Salisbury Hill from Peter Gabriel. What a jam. What's that song really about, I wonder? I change my mind every couple of years. My name is Miguel Rivas. This is CBC Music. Okay, Ashley McIsaac is no stranger to controversy over the years. And actually, he recently sued Google in the Ontario Supreme Court over the way that AI is interpreting his career. It's sort of a little bit of a bizarre claim, but it's something we're all going to be facing soon. What does AI think it knows about me and is telling everybody? But recently, over the weekend, he dropped the lawsuit. And he didn't really give an explanation. I wonder if there's more to the story there. I will keep you updated as long as I'm here. Let's listen to Ashley McIsaac right now. This is Sleepy Maggie. You know it. You love it.

That's Julia Jacklin with the cheeky song, Get Away From Me, I Think I'll Love You Soon, a feeling we all can relate to. Before that was Ashley McIsaac. Next up is Sade Awele. We're going to keep it rolling. This is Tell Me featuring Zenasol.

Nas, it ain't hard to tell. Still the best flow in the game, if you ask me. Okay, it's almost time to go under the covers, this time with Wilson Pickett and Steppenwolf. Here's a fun fact about Steppenwolf's song Born to be Wild, which came out in 1968. Have you heard it? With the line in the song Heavy Metal Thunder, it's actually the first popular song to use the phrase heavy metal, which became a term for hard rock. They didn't exactly coin it. It's from a William Burroughs novel, but they said it in rock and roll music. So in a way, it's kind of their phrase, heavy metal. Let's have a listen.

Just a legendary track. Come on. The William S. Burroughs novels, by the way, is from 1961, and it's called The Soft Machine, if you want to look it up. Did you know Wilson Pickett covered the song? We're going to hear that right after this. This is Jennery with Men. Yeah, I

0: 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And it's time to get under the covers.
1: The Steppenwolf song Born to be Wild was, of course, famously used in the 1969 movie Easy Rider. It's a counterculture classic starring Dennis Hopper and Peter Fonda. There's actually another Steppenwolf song in there called The Pusher. Now, here's the thing about Born to be Wild. It was very much a placeholder, but then everybody making the movie just started to fall in love with the dang song.

And now, of course, that song, rightly or wrongly, is probably the most closely associated song with motorcycles, and it's really a result of Easy Rider. Did you know that Wilson Pickett covered the song just 1 year after the original came out, all the way back in 1969? It's pretty hard. He goes real hard with the rock and roll. Let's listen right now. This is Wilson Pickett with Born to be Wild on Mornings.

Man, I love the 1960s when an artist would pick up a record that came out that day and go, I will cover this in the studio tonight. I love that era. So fun. That's Wilson Pickett covering Steppenwolf's Born to Be Wild. Sunday Club are out of Winnipeg. They're a duo and they sound really great. Here they are. This is the song Blue Wave on CBC Music.

That's By Divine Right with Come For A Ride. What a throwback. Such an incredible song. Great music video, too. By Divine Right is actually going on tour in October with Status Non-Status, and they're playing 14 shows across Canada. It's going to be pretty incredible. You should grab your tickets right now. The first show is in Winnipeg on October 2nd. The last show is in Thunder Bay on October 21st. Both bands are great live. Why don't we roll into Status Non-Status to get you excited? This is Find a Home on Mornings.

Good Kid there with Tea Leaves, and before that was Status Non-Status with Find a Home. Sienna Spiro is having a moment, I'm sure you've noticed, and she's doing a lot of interviews. And you might think that you would guess what her favorite album is, but you wouldn't. Her favorite album, I just read in an interview, is Frank Sinatra's lonesome 1955 classic In the Wee Small Hours. Her dad was a huge Sinatra fan, and that's what shaped her identity, she says, as a musician. Also, she says her look comes from Twiggy, so she's a 60s kid. She's having a moment, like I said. This is Sienna Spiro. The song is He's Not My Baby, I'm His.

0: Blow, Ruby Waters on Mornings on CBC Music. My name is Miguel Rivas, filling in for Dav this week. It's time to take a short CBC news break, but stick around for songs from Leon Bridges, Drake, and Carly Rae Jepsen. New stuff, by the way.
1: From CBC News, The World This Hour, I'm Pat Philpott. Federal ministers are expected to unveil details today on how Ottawa will support businesses hit by steep U.S. tariffs. They're also likely to announce Canada's response to the levies. Ontario Premier Doug Ford says Canada should cut energy exports. But as Brian Labbe reports, that idea is not going over very well in the nation's oil patch.
2: We're in a trade war. This is an act of aggression from the United States. And so
3: Canada's jobs minister, Patty Haidu, in Calgary for an announcement, asked about using Alberta energy, oil and natural gas as a bargaining chip in Canada's trade war with the U.S.
2: I don't have a comment about that right now.
3: A different response from a former Alberta premier.
4: Clearly, oil and gas has to be on the table.
3: Alison Redford was a progressive conservative premier more than a decade ago.
4: If we're going to have a dollar-for-dollar consequence to the trade dialogue that's going to go on, that has to be part of it.
3: The vast majority of Canadian oil and natural gas ends up in the U.S. Tariffs, taxes, or reduced exports could backfire in the form of job losses and reduced government revenues. Premier Daniel Smith appears to be against any retaliatory measures. Instead, she'd like to see new markets for Canadian energy and supports for workers caught up in the trade war. Brian Labbe, CBC News, Calgary.
1: Tehran is responding defiantly to U.S. threats to strangle its economy. Washington says it will impose sanctions on any country doing business with Iran, calling the measures an economic D-Day. But Economy Minister Ali Madanizadeh says Iran's trading partners would resist the U.S. pressure.
5: They have made every effort during this period. They have tried to test the resolve of the Iranian people and the country's officials, and they have failed every time. Apparently, they have now decided to try another failure.
1: China, which is one of Iran's biggest trading partners, calls the U.S. sanctions illegal, saying they will only fuel further conflict. Fire officials in Nevada say they have control of only about a quarter of the wildfire-threatening areas near Reno. More than 90,000 residents are under evacuation orders or warnings. Some people who have been allowed back into their homes are finding there's little left to return to.
6: I'm salvaging a little bit, not much. You know, I mean, I found parts of one of my pistols and my gun. I haven't found my the rest of my guns, but I figured, you know, the barrels are gonna survive.
1: The Hawk Fire was first reported Saturday night. It's quickly grown to more than 60 square kilometers in size. More than three dozen homes are damaged or destroyed. And back in this country, while fires continue to burn across Canada, some First Nations firefighters are feeling sidelined. They say crews are trained and ready to go, yet they're watching international firefighters get the call for help. Chris McIntyre has more.
7: When we see these international crews coming in while our resources are sitting here, and it's really frustrating.
8: Nick Morrow is the CEO of Yukon First Nations Wildfire. He says a mild fire season in the territory means his crews have the capacity to battle ongoing blazes in BC, Ontario, and the Northwest Territories. Morrow says so far, the phone hasn't rung yet. In Red Bank First Nation in New Brunswick, fire crew lead Madison Levi says her team is also sidelined. Despite experience battling wildfires last year, both locally and in Alberta.
9: We're just trying to figure out, why aren't we being deployed?
8: Wildfire response is managed and led by each provincial or territorial government agency. When more help is needed, they contact the Canadian Interagency Forest Fire Center, which coordinates resources. In an email, the center said it works to mobilize teams between regions, adding contracting protocol varies agency to agency, so specifics relating to which resources are hired and when is outside its purview. Chris McIntyre, CBC News, Dawson.

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3: Leon Bridges has been teasing his new album, Happiness Anytime, out September 25th, with a series of EPs featuring all the songs, so you can get to know them before you grab the album. Here's one of them. This is Leon Bridges with Light the Way.

That's Leon Bridges from his new album, Happiness Anytime. The song is Light the Way. My name is Miguel Rivas. You know Canadians run the music industry secretly, right? The VMA nominations were just announced, and Tate McRae, Drake, Bieber, you look down, you see Canadians everywhere ready to scoop up all of the awards. I can't wait to see how well we do. Why don't we throw it to Drake right now to get us ready for the VMAs and our takeover of that award show. The song is Janice on Mornings. A million.

Smoke from Ari Lennox, and before that we heard Drake. Okay, Baby Nova had an album come out last year. It's called Sugar, and it's pretty much written all in one go, is how they described it. But there's one song that was written 7 years before the rest of the album, and it was about how to break into the industry, how to survive, and how to grow out of a smaller place into a bigger place. I guess the fact that it's having a little moment right now means that it worked. The song is called Dodge. This is Baby Nova on Mornings.

You just heard Bells Larson on Mornings on CBC Music. My name is Miguel Rivas. How are we doing out there? So I know you're excited about Carly Rae Jepsen's new album coming out, but guess what? If you're a Jepsen head, I have even bigger news for you. Carly Rae Jepsen is writing the music and lyrics to a 10 Things I Hate About You musical that's coming to Broadway in 2027. The actual script is being written by Lena Dunham, and they're working together on the production. If you like girls and Carly Rae Jepsen, imagine telling yourself this 10 years ago. What a time to be alive. From her new album, this is Carly Rae Jepsen with On Wires.

Useful advice if you're a musician. How to Sing for Money is the song. That is, of course, Maggie Andrew. Okay, it's time for trivia. Not quite yet, but very soon. You know how it works. Every day we do the same thing. I give you two audio clips from a mystery year. Then I play a song released in the same mystery year. All you do is tie a string between each piece of information in your head, figure out the year, and I guess yell it at your radio. That's coming up. It's Play It By Year. Right after Masego, the song is Limerence.

0: That's Whip from Magi Merlin, and now it's time for you to whip your brain into shape with some trivia. It's play it by ear. You know how it works. I'm going to give you two audio clips from the mystery year that I'm withholding just for the fun of a game. Then I'm going to play a song also released in the mystery year, and all you got to do is put the clips with the song, rack your brain, figure out the year, and just be happy if you get it right. Are you ready? Good. Then let's
1: play it by ear.
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0: Okay, for your first clip, Super Mario came into 360 degrees. No more flat screens for him when this game debuted.
3: It's me, Mario.
0: I don't know why that sounds like it's going to be like a hip-hop intro right there. Bum, bum, bum, bum, bum, bum. The tempo is perfect. That's right. Nintendo 64 introduced their signature Mario game during our mystery year. You know what else happened in our mystery year? A bunch of aliens came to Earth and started a TV show.
4: Aliens are all around us. This is the story of a band of four such explorers. In order to blend in, they have assumed human form.
0: Wow. Clip intros from TV shows just used to explain the premise. I like that so much. I'm talking, of course, of Third Rock from the Sun, starring John Lithgow, Jane Curtin, French Stewart, Joseph Gordon-Levitt. Come on. Oh, my gosh. What a cast. It debuted in our mystery year. Also, Blackstreet's No Diggity featuring Dr. Dre and Queen Penn came out. But what year was it?
5: No diggity, no doubt. Play on, play it. Play on, play it. Yo, Dre dropped the verse.

play it. Now, when I tell you that song, No Diggity, had my elementary school in a stranglehold. I'm underselling it. It was a big deal, that song. Blackstreet's No Diggity. I was in elementary school. That's a clue. Another clue, Super Mario 64 came out. Also, Third Rock from the Sun debuted. What year was it? Well, I'm going to tell you. It was 1996. Is that what you thought, Nathan? I thought it was 1999. What's wrong with me? This is crazy. Okay, we're going to keep it going. That was fun. The Arkells are up next. The song is called Ride, featuring Group Love.

What a groove on that song. That's St. Vincent with Pay Your Way in Pain. Momo Boyd put out an EP called Miss Michigan, and I found it really interesting how she jumped between genres. There's some indie rock in there. There's an Americana, sort of new version of Americana in there. And the end of the EP features a little R&B throwback. It's a great song. It's called Oops. This is it right here on Mornings.

Canadian indie rock has taken a victory lap. It's chic again. That's Metric with Days of Oblivion. Coming up after this short little news break, I've got songs from The Shins, Ruth B., and Tame Impala. Stick around.

0: From CBC News, The World This Hour, I'm Pep Philpott. We're expecting to hear more about the Carney government's response to the punishing U.S. tariffs later today. Federal ministers will be making announcements in just a few hours. Business owners are waiting to learn how Ottawa plans to help them stay afloat. But as Wayne Thibodeau reports, one small company in PEI is already feeling a wave of patriotism.
1: At this Charlottetown store, artisan chocolate is flying off the shelves. Specifically, bars with a replica of the Canadian flag, with names like Go Canada Go, Strong and Free, and Elbows Up.
2: We have seen a resurgence of, I call it the new Elbows Up movement.
1: Tariq Hadhad is the founder and CEO of Peace by Chocolate. Hadhad says traffic to his website skyrocketed this weekend after trade negotiations between Canada and the U.S. fell apart Saturday.
2: Canadians are looking for ways to support wherever they can.
1: Bianca McGregor is the CEO of the Greater Charlottetown Area Chamber of Commerce. Two of the island's biggest exports, potatoes and lobster, appear to be protected by CUSMA. But McGregor says
3: there is going to be a level of small businesses here in Prince Edward Island that will now be affected where they weren't before.
1: Wayne Thibodeau, CBC News, Charlottetown.
0: A worker at Montreal's Trudeau International Airport is seriously injured following an incident involving an aircraft. Officials are not giving many details, only saying emergency measures were needed last night after what they call an unfortunate accident. The Transportation Safety Board says it's gathering information. Iran's finance minister says his country has been preparing for more U.S. sanctions and that the Trump administration is setting itself up for another failure. The White House announced new sanctions Monday on any country doing business with Iran. Willie Lowry reports.
4: U.S. Treasury Secretary Scott Bessent's message was clear.
5: Today we are launching Operation Economic Outcast to foreclose every other option available to the Iranian regime.
4: But Iranian officials are dismissing Washington's latest attempt to strangle their economy. The U.S. has pledged to sanction countries that do business with Iran, hoping to further cut it off financially from the rest of the world. On social media, Iran's Speaker of the Parliament, Mohammad Ghalibaf, said, quote, "The United States is not in an economic position to further restrict its relations with other countries." The success of Washington's latest economic salvo rests on its ability to deter China from buying Iranian oil. That's easier said than done. While Iran may be talking tough, the country's economy is in shambles, and further sanctions will only make it worse. Willie Lowry, CBC News, London.
0: Meanwhile, Pakistani officials say there's been significant progress in peace talks with Iran. The delegation is led by Pakistan's army chief, who says discussion is focused on ending the conflict with the U.S. and reopening the Strait of Hormuz. More than two dozen people in southern France are injured after a tornado swept through late Monday. About 300 homes near Audes are damaged, with windows smashed and roofs torn off by the high winds. Local officials say the twister was spawned by powerful storms, part of intense summer heat waves hitting France this summer. And crews in Nevada say they're making some progress on the large Hawk wildfire near Reno. But they warn more high winds over the coming days could cause it to spread. And they say more work needs to be done to keep the flames from reaching the neighborhoods in Nevada's second largest city. Pete Bryant is Reno's fire division chief.
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0: The fire has damaged more than 30 houses and structures and forced tens of thousands of people to leave their homes. 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
8: We are back and we have an hour of incredible music coming your way, starting right now with The Shins. This song is simple, and so it's called Simple Song on Mornings.

A genre unto themselves, aren't they? That's the Shins with Simple Song on mornings on CBC Music. My name's Miguel Rivas. How are we doing out there? Do you have your coffee yet? I hope you did. And if you don't drink coffee, have something else. You know, Ruth B has been on the edges of Canadian music for a little while, waiting for her big breakthrough. And she just dropped an album last week called Peace to Make. I think there's a good chance that people hear it and they're going to freak out and start to love Ruth B. I know I do. This song is called Best Days. Get to know it. Get to love it.

I'll go anywhere, Mustafa on CBC Music. My name's Miguel Rivas. Cassandra Coleman has a song called Maggie that I'm about to play for you right now, and it's about growing up in rural Tennessee. She says she used to sit at the piano and just make up stream of consciousness songs, and that sort of informed her writing process. See if you can feel that here. This is the song Maggie from Cassandra Coleman.

That's Jordan Astro right there with the song Honey. All right, it's one more time. The time to go under the covers, this time with the Franklin Electric and Neil Young. Heard of him? Okay, the title track from the album of the same name, Harvest Moon, it's kind of an unofficial sequel to Neil Young's 1972 album, Harvest. The two albums actually feature a lot of the same guest musicians. Neil Young was known to sort of switch around, play with different musicians and collaborate all over the place, but he kept them together for these two. Remember this song?

Not every song should make you want to close your eyes, but that song does, and it makes me feel so good. I know it does for you, too. We're going to hear a cover by the Franklin Electric just in a couple of songs. But first, here's Tame Impala. The song is Loser.

0: 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And it's time to get under the covers.
1: You've probably ascertained this yourself, but the moon is a big, big deal to Neil Young. It shows up in 28 of his songs, and he says he uses it to guide his creation. According to some of those people who've been lucky enough to collaborate with him over the decades, Neil is much more likely to take on a project if it coincides with the full moon. That is dedication. He actually gave an explanation that I love. He said, before there was organized religion, there was the moon. That's all you need.

So nice. So purdy, so beautiful, so poignant. That is, of course, Neil Young with Harvest Moon. The Franklin Electric is a collective fronted by John Matt out of Montreal. With a little help from Lila DuPont, they did their version of Harvest Moon. Here it is on Mornings.

Guitar Twinkling Like Stars. That's the Franklin Electric with Lila DuPont on the feature there covering Neil Young. The song is, of course, Harvest Moon. My name's Miguel Rivas. This is Mornings. Right now is Japanese Breakfast. The song is Picture Window.

New stuff from Orville Peck. That's Too Little, Too Late on CBC Music. Dav is away this week. My name's Miguel, and I'm happy to be filling in and carrying you through your morning. Have you seen Jimi Hendrix play at Woodstock? I bet you have. You know, he played early in the morning. I think it was 5 or 6 a.m. by the time he took the stage. A lot of people had left, but the footage lives on. Well, guess what? A 22-year-old student was actually filming the concert from the stage from a different camera that no one has seen. Albert Goodman says he snuck onto the stage and filmed a few songs from Jimi Hendrix's legendary set. Now those clips are available online. You can head to YouTube and check them out for a different perspective on Purple Haze. And oh my God, you're going to love it. This is a version right now. Here's Jimi Hendrix.

That's Cherry with Hall of Fame. I love this quote from Cherry where she says, it's her duty to live large and live well, and she's putting that in her music. Can't you just hear that? What an incredible song. If you'd like to hear that song or any other song and see what we've played today on any other day on Mornings, you can head to cbc.ca/mornings and you can check out our playlist where we list everything so that you can stay informed and be the coolest music fan in your group of friends. Except they probably all listen to this show as well, so get to the website before they do. You'll see this on there. This is Wolf Castle featuring Jamila. This is Water.

0: Tennessee Heat There is the song from Katie Tupper on Mornings. What decade is it? Is it the 80s? Is it the 90s? Is it the 2000s? Well, it doesn't matter because Madonna dominates them all. Her new album got a lot of great reviews, Confessions 2. It's got some incredible features, and it's a real throwback to her old style. It's a continuation of the Confessions on a Dance Floor album from over 20 years ago now, but it feels still relevant. It's her best music in quite a long time, if you ask me. And if you ask the charts, you're going to get the same answer because she has four songs, the four singles, absolutely dominating the charts right now. And her album actually debuted at number one on the Billboard Hot 200, the album chart. So, you know, if you love Madonna, you got to dive in there and give it a chance. Here's one of the new ones. This is featuring Sabrina Carpenter. The song is Bring Your Love.
1: Ask yourself this.

0: That's the Darcys with a little help from Leah Fay. The song is Just Here with My Friends. And that's the end of the show today. So why don't you come back tomorrow? I'm going to be here again. I'm here all week. My name's Miguel, filling in for Dev. I hope you had a fun time, and I hope you have a great rest of your day. Okay, bye.
1: From CBC News, The World This Hour, I'm Pep Philpott. Donald Trump is ratcheting up his rhetoric in his trade war on Canada. Taking to social media this morning, the U.S. president says he's considering changing the name of Lake Ontario to Lake America. In reference to the escalating trade war, Trump says the U.S. doesn't expect to be doing much business with Ontario any longer. Trump has tried to alter geography before. Last year, he issued an executive order renaming the Gulf of Mexico as the Gulf of America. The U.S. government is the only jurisdiction recognizing that change. Meanwhile, in just a few hours, federal ministers are set to unveil new details on Canada's trade war with the U.S. That includes more on retaliatory measures set to kick in after Labor Day. Rafi Bujikanian reports.
2: The Prime Minister

0: Minister has sort of been telegraphing what to expect, setting the stage on Monday by explaining this would be a targeted response. Carney had previously said counter tariffs on steel, dairy, and electronics would be part of it. Sources say the products in Canada's crosshairs will be diverse and have readily available Canadian alternatives. We've been hearing calls for tougher measures. Think about Ontario Premier Doug Ford bringing up an electricity surcharge to the U.S. or even cutting off oil and gas, but he's admitted he needs other leaders to back that kind of play. We've already heard from Alberta's Danielle Smith saying she would not want to go there. We do know to expect to hear more about supports for businesses as well. Rafi Bujikanyan, CBC News, Ottawa.
1: Tehran is responding defiantly to U.S. threats to strangle its economy. Washington says it will impose sanctions on any country doing business with Iran, calling the measures an economic D-Day. But Economy Minister Ali Madanzida says Iran's trading partners would resist the U.S. pressure.
2: They have made every effort during this period. They have tried to test the resolve of the Iranian people and the country's officials, and they have failed every time. Apparently, they have now decided to try another failure.
1: China, which is one of Iran's biggest trading partners, calls the U.S. sanctions illegal, saying they will only fuel further conflict. Fire officials in Nevada say they have control of only about a quarter of the wildfire threatening areas near Reno. More than 90,000 residents are under evacuation orders or warnings. Some people who've been allowed back into their homes are finding there's little left to return to.
3: I'm salvaging a little bit, not much. You know, I mean, I found parts of one of my pistols and my gun. I haven't found my the rest of my guns, but I figured, you know, the barrels are gonna survive.
1: The Hawk Fire, now larger than 60 square kilometers in size, has damaged or destroyed more than 36 homes. Back in this country, while fires continue to burn across Canada, some First Nations firefighters are feeling sidelined. They say crews are trained and ready to go, yet they're watching international firefighters get the call for help. Chris McIntyre has more.
4: When we see these international crews coming in while our resources are sitting here, and it's really frustrating.
5: Nick Morrow is the CEO of Yukon First Nations Wildfire. He says a mild fire season in the territory means his crews have the capacity to battle ongoing blazes in BC, Ontario, and the Northwest Territories. Morrow says so far, the phone hasn't rung yet. In Red Bank First Nation in New Brunswick, fire crew lead Madison Levi says her team is also sidelined. Despite experience battling wildfires last year, both locally and in Alberta.
6: We're just trying to figure out, why aren't we being deployed?
5: Wildfire response is managed and led by each provincial or territorial government agency. When more help is needed, they contact the Canadian Interagency Forest Fire Center, which coordinates resources. In an email, the center said it works to mobilize teams between regions, adding contracting protocol varies agency to agency, so specifics relating to which resources are hired and when is outside its purview. Chris McIntyre, CBC News, Dawson City, Yukon.
1: 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I'm Pep.
7: Hi, I'm CBC meteorologist Tina Simkin. Well, the skies will become more of a mix of sun and clouds across New Brunswick throughout the morning and into the afternoon, but the clouds will be back and on the increase this afternoon, bringing back a chance of showers, even a risk of thunderstorms. Temperatures today will range anywhere from 22 degrees along areas of the coast to 27 degrees inland, with south to southwesterly winds between 20 to 30 kilometers per hour. Prince Edward Island staying mainly cloudy this morning with a few showers and fog patches. Skies will become a mix of sun and clouds, but here too, the clouds will be back and on the increase this afternoon, bringing chances for showers and thunderstorms. Temperatures today rising to 25 degrees with southerly winds between 20 to 30 kilometers per hour. Showers ending in the eastern mainland through to Cape Breton this morning. Then skies will become a mix of sun and clouds across the province. Fog patches will slowly dissipate and return to the coast. A mix of sun and clouds early this afternoon. Temperatures ranging between 22 and 27 degrees inland with a chance of showers and thunderstorms this afternoon.
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1: Good morning. Hi there. I'm Julie. Welcome to Tempo here on CBC Music. Come on in. Coming up on Tempo, a story about one composer who was definitely a member of the Mickey Mouse Club. Stay tuned to find out what that's all about. But first, you begin with music by Manuel de Falla, who said that when he was 17 years old, music grabbed him by the lapels and never let go. De Falla said, "From that moment, my conviction became so strong that I was afraid of it."

Lovely. You just heard I Musici de Montréal and Yuli Tarovsky with the Jota from Manuel de Falla's Spanish Folk Songs. Come on into the classical part of your day here with CBC Music. I'm Julie Nasralla, and you're now listening to Tempo. Your next composer said that his favorite performance of your next piece was performed by a mouse. When Sergei Rachmaninoff wrote his piano prelude number

1982. He was only 19 years old, and it was a mega hit that had musicians of all stripes wanting to get their hands on it. But of all the interpretations, adaptations, and arrangements around the world, none enthralled him more than Mickey Mouse's performance. In the late 1920s, Walt Disney created an animated short called The Opry House, and in it, Mickey Mouse plays Rachmaninoff's famous prelude, much to Rachmaninoff's delight. Rachmaninoff told Walt Disney, "I have heard my inescapable piece done marvelously by some of the best pianists and murdered cruelly by amateurs, but never was I more stirred than by the performance of the great maestro Mouse."

dramatic and intense. You just heard Sergei Rachmaninoff's Prelude No. 2, the one in C sharp minor, here with Jan Leschetsky at the keyboard. You're listening to Tempo this morning on CBC Music, and I'm Julie Nasralla. It may seem old-fashioned. It may be too difficult to organize. It may feel impossible to please everyone. But having dinner together as a family on a regular basis is one of the best things you can do for you and your kids. Experts say that having a meal with your family at least 3 times a week promotes good mental health, especially in teenagers. It creates a sense of security and helps to enhance communication skills and the ability to give and take during a conversation. So here for you now is music by the great Canadian composer Godfrey Rideout, who prioritized his family over everything else, including his music career. And because of that, Godfrey Rideout and his family sat down to have dinner together every single night of the week because he considered it to be a sacred event.

Tender Music by Godfrey Rideout. You just heard his Ballade No. 1 with the Toronto Symphony Orchestra, led by Victor Feldbrill, and featuring on the viola, Stephen Dan. You're listening to Tempo on CBC Music, and I'm Julie Nasralla. You know how sometimes when you're at the airport or you're in line at the bank, you strike up a conversation with a complete stranger, and because of something they mentioned in passing, you are suddenly altered? Well, such is the power of the chance encounter. And for your next composer, the power of a chance encounter was life-altering. While Frederick Delius was doing a bit of browsing in a piano store, he ran into a renowned organist named Thomas Ward. So they got to chit-chatting, and after a bit, Delius, who at that point had no formal training in music, asked Ward if he could be his music teacher. Ward heartily accepted. Delius said that this chance encounter was the thing that sparked his entire music career. And what makes it even more amazing is that Frederick Delius was from Yorkshire and Thomas Ward was from Brooklyn, and their chance encounter took place in a piano store in Jacksonville, Florida.

You just heard the gorgeous La Calinda by Frederick Delius with Symphony Nova Scotia, led by Maestro Georg Tintner. You're listening to Tempo on CBC Music, and I'm Julie Nasralla. Instead of buying a disguise, he grew one. Johannes Brahms was a deeply private person. He didn't like it when people gushed over his music, and probably as a defense mechanism. He was a bit of a smart aleck, too, who wouldn't give you a direct answer. So when he grew a bushy beard, he liked that people didn't recognize him under his facial hair.

sublime music by Isabella Leonarda, her Sonata Decima with the ensemble Giardino di Delizie. And before that, you heard the third movement of Johannes Brahms' clarinet trio, starring Richard Stoltzman on the clarinet with pianist Emmanuel Axe and cellist Yo-Yo Ma. You're listening to Tempo This Morning on CBC Music, and I'm Julie Nasralla. What do you think it takes to be a good teacher? Patience? Knowledge? Authority? Well, when your next artist was asked what he thought makes a good teacher, he said, an inspired personality. Zoltán Kodály knew that at its core, teaching is a performance art, and because of that, he valued engagement over expertise. Kodály felt that what really counts is the manner in which you, as an individual, not only teach your knowledge, but perform your knowledge. Here to take up the rest of your hour is music by Zoltán Kodály, his Dances of Galanta, with the Winnipeg Symphony Orchestra, led by Kazuhiro Koizumi.

0: rock star. You just heard music by Zoltán Kodály, his Dances of Galanta, with the Winnipeg Symphony, led by Kazuhiro Koizumi. You're listening to Tempo on CBC Music. 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I'm Julie Nasralla. Your news is next.
1: From CBC News, The World This Hour, I'm Pep Philpott. Donald Trump is ratcheting up his rhetoric in his trade war on Canada. Taking to social media this morning, the U.S. president says he's thinking about some geographical name changes. Chris Reyes explains.
2: Another provocative post from President Donald Trump, who posted on social media this morning. He said the U.S. is seriously considering renaming Lake Ontario to Lake America because they don't plan to do much business with Ontario anymore. This follows some heated exchanges between Trump and Ontario Premier Doug Ford in recent days. Trump is also now disputing Prime Minister Mark Carney's claim that the U.S. wanted to interfere with language and culture protections. Trump said he would never interfere with Canadians speaking French. Trump said that this was a lie by Carney to gain political support. He then closed by saying, "I love French Canadians." Chris Reyes, CBC News, New York.
1: In a couple of hours, federal ministers are expected to unveil details on how Ottawa will support businesses hit by the trade war. They'll also reveal the details of Canada's retaliatory tariffs. Ontario Premier Doug Ford says Canada should cut energy exports. But as Brian Labbe reports, that idea is not going over very well in the nation's oil patch.
3: We're in a trade war. This is an act of aggression from the United States. And so
4: Canada's jobs minister, Patty Haidu, in Calgary for an announcement, asked about using Alberta energy, oil and natural gas as a bargaining chip in Canada's trade war with the U.S.
3: I don't have a comment about that right now.
4: A different response from a former Alberta premier.
5: Clearly,

0: oil and gas has to be on the table.
1: Allison Redford was a progressive conservative premier more than a decade ago.
0: If we're going to have a dollar for dollar consequence to the trade dialogue that's going to go on, that has to be part of it.
1: The vast majority of Canadian oil and natural gas ends up in the U.S. Tariffs, taxes, or reduced exports could backfire in the form of job losses and reduced government revenues. Premier Danielle Smith appears to be against any retaliatory measures. Instead, she'd like to see new markets for Canadian energy and supports for workers caught up in the trade war. Brian Labbe, CBC News, Calgary.
2: Opposition leader Pierre Poilievre is in Windsor, Ontario this morning. He's been calling for national unity in response to the tariffs. Poilievre is also demanding full transparency about what went wrong in Washington, repeating his call for the Prime Minister to release details about the draft deal Canada rejected.
3: There are no national secrets in that text. It's already been shown to the United States administration. The president has seen it. His negotiators have seen it. The United States has seen it. Canadians deserve to see it.
2: Poilievre also wants Mark Carney to reconvene Parliament to allow MPs to debate Canada's retaliatory strategy. A worker at Montreal's Trudeau International Airport is dead following an incident involving an aircraft. Officials are not giving many details, only saying emergency measures were needed last night after what they call an unfortunate accident. The Transportation Safety Board says it's gathering information. Residents in southern France are cleaning up after a tornado swept through late Monday. The powerful storm injured more than two dozen people in the region of Aude. About 300 homes are damaged, with windows smashed and roofs torn off by the high winds. Local officials say the twister was spawned by powerful storms. France has been experiencing intense heat waves this summer. And lastly, Australia's music industry is taking steps to ban AI-generated songs from its official charts. The crackdown follows a rise of tracks hitting the top 20. Starting next week, a track is only eligible if humans wrote it, performed the lead vocal, and played the primary instruments. AI-generated songs will also not be eligible for awards in Australia. That's your World This Hour. For CBC News, I'm Pep Philpott.
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11: Good morning. Hi there. I'm Julie. Welcome to Tempo. Coming up on Tempo, a story about how you can't get away with anything in this see-all, tell-all age of the internet. But first, you begin with Johann Sebastian Bach's French Suite No. 6, performed by Glenn Gould, who said, "I always assumed everybody shared my love for overcast skies. It came as a shock to find out that some people prefer sunshine."

deeply musical, and deeply satisfying. You just heard Glenn Gould with Johann Sebastian Bach's French Suite No. 6. You're listening to Tempo, and this is CBC Music. You can't get away with anything today, huh? If someone texts you, they know you got it. If someone sends you an email, they can see whether or not you've opened it. Which is not to say that you have to respond to anything right away, because you totally

They do not. However, if you flat out don't respond at all, you're definitely sending a strong message. When Joseph Haydn was on tour, he was away from his wife for prolonged periods of time, so they used to write letters to one another. When he returned home, Haydn had a friend over who noticed that there was a rather large stack of unopened letters on his desk. Now, Haydn said, "Yeah, they're from my wife. We write to each other monthly, but I don't open her letters, and I'm certain she doesn't open mine." And because neither of them cared, they both got away with it.

Sweet. You just heard music by Franz Joseph Haydn, the first movement of his string quartet number 4 with the St. Lawrence String Quartet in performance. I'm Julie Nasralla, and you're listening to Tempo on CBC Music. Your next music was written by a single mother trying to make ends meet. When Florence Price divorced her husband in the early 1930s, she was left with 2 daughters to look after on her own. So she did what any mother would do. Florence Price went out there and brought home the bacon. She began working as an organist for silent film screenings and wrote songs for radio ads. Well, another way to make money as a musician is by entering competitions. So Florence Price did that too. She competed in the Wanamaker Foundation Awards, named after a man who was a department store magnate and a patron of the arts. Florence Price, musical genius and black single mother of 2, not only took home first prize, but she won 3rd prize too. Here to take up the rest of your hour is Florence Price's Violin Concerto No. 1, starring Randall Gooseby with the Philadelphia Orchestra, led by Yannick Nézet-Séguin.

outstanding music by Florence Price. You just heard her Violin Concerto No. 1 with Randall Gooseby and the Philadelphia Orchestra, led by Yannick Nezet-Séguin. You're listening to Tempo on CBC Music. I'm Julie Nasralla. You've got more classical music to fill your space right after your next news break.

0: From CBC News, The World This Hour, I'm Pep Philpott. Donald Trump is ratcheting up his rhetoric in his trade war on Canada, taking to social media this morning. The U.S. president said he is considering changing the name of Lake Ontario to Lake America. In reference to the escalating trade war, Trump says the U.S. doesn't expect to be doing much business with Ontario any longer. Trump has tried to alter geography before. Last year, he issued an executive order renaming the Gulf of Mexico as the Gulf of America. The U.S. government is the only jurisdiction recognizing that change. In about an hour from now, federal ministers are expected to announce what support Ottawa will extend to businesses hit by the U.S. tariffs. They'll also unveil Canada's own retaliatory levies. Rafi Bujikanian reports.
1: The Prime Minister has sort of been telegraphing what to expect. He set the stage on Monday by explaining this would be a targeted response. Carney had previously said counter tariffs on steel, dairy, and electronics were in the works. Sources say the products in Canada's crosshairs will be diverse and have readily available Canadian alternatives. We've been hearing calls for tougher measures, of course. Think about Ontario Premier Doug Ford bringing up an electricity surcharge to the U.S. or even cutting off oil and gas, but he's admitted he needs other leaders to back that kind of play, and we've already heard from Alberta's Danielle Smith saying she would not be going there. We also know we'll be hearing about what supports Canada has in store for businesses in these difficult moments. Rafi Bujikanian, CBC News, Ottawa.
0: Tehran is responding defiantly to U.S. threats to strangle its economy. Washington says it will impose sanctions on any country doing business with Iran, calling the measures an economic D-Day. But Economy Minister Ali Mandanazadeh says Iran's trading partners would resist the U.S. pressure.
2: They have made every effort during this period. They have tried to test the resolve of the Iranian people and the country's officials, and they have failed every time. Apparently, they have now decided to try another failure.
0: China, which is one of

0: of Iran's biggest trading partners calls the U.S. sanctions illegal, saying they will only fuel further conflict. An employee at Montreal's Trudeau International Airport has died after being hit by a plane last evening. Montreal police say the aircraft was reversing when it hit the ground crew worker. The individual was rushed to hospital but died from their injuries. In a statement, the airport authority says the tragedy has deeply affected the airport community. Employment and Social Development Canada has opened an investigation. There's new evidence out this morning tying CTE to pro football. The brain disease is linked to repeated head injuries and can cause dementia and severe mood swings. Now, a key study suggests it may be more prevalent in NFL players than previously thought. Anand Ram reports.
1: Dart gets blasted!
2: After 23-year-old quarterback Jackson Dart was sacked in this preseason game aired on NBC, he had to be checked out for a concussion. That's reality in the NFL. But a new study from Boston researchers in the British Medical Journal says those hits are contributing to a high rate of neurodegenerative disease in former players.
3: We were both surprised but saddened to see that the minimum rate was so alarmingly high.
2: Dr. Dan Danishvar is lead author with Mass General Brigham and Harvard Medical School. The study looked at more than 1,700 former NFL players who died in the last two decades, and based on those who donated their brains to be studied, estimated at least a quarter of them had the disease chronic traumatic encephalopathy.
3: Compared to less than 1 in 100 in the general population means that these guys are getting CTE at a very high rate.
2: CTE can lead to aggression, suicidal thoughts, and dementia. Anand Ram, CBC News, Toronto.
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7: Hi there. Good morning and welcome to Tempo. If you're just joining CBC Music, I'm Julie. Coming up on Tempo, a story about the power of encouragement. But first, you begin with music by Ignaz Moscheles, who was asked to give lessons to a 15-year-old Felix Mendelssohn back in the day. So here's what Moscheles said after his first visit to the Mendelssohn household. "This is a family the likes of which I have never known. This afternoon, I gave Felix Mendelssohn his first lesson without losing sight for a moment that I was sitting next to a master."

a dynamite piece. You just heard music by Ignaz Moscheles, his piano concerto number 6, nicknamed the Fantastique, here with Howard Shelley at the keyboard and also leading the Tasmanian Symphony Orchestra. You're listening to Tempo. I'm Julie Nasralla, and this is CBC Music. Your next composer was fighting an uphill battle as a woman born to make music in the 1800s, but encouragement gave her wings. Louise Farenc had a brilliant work ethic and a massive talent for composition, so lucky for her that she married a man who didn't give two hoots about gender role conventions and who made sure his wife was seen, heard, supported, and above all, encouraged. Here to take up the rest of your hour is Louise Farenc's masterpiece, her symphony number 2, with the NDR Radiophilharmonia, led by Johannes Goritzky.

muscular, powerful, and enchanting. You just heard Louise Farenc's Complete Symphony No. 2 with the NDR Radio Philharmonia, led by Johannes Goritzky. And that is the recording that rounds out your time with Tempo today here on CBC Music. I'm Julie Nasralla. Thank you so much for being here and sharing all of these pieces together. Up next, you've got 3 more hours of classical music waiting for you on the other side of the news with Tom Allen and About Time. Ciao.

0: From CBC News, The World This Hour, I'm Pat Philpott. Donald Trump is ratcheting up his rhetoric in his trade war on Canada, taking to social media this morning. The U.S. president says he's thinking about changing the name of Lake Ontario to Lake America. Meanwhile, federal ministers are expected to announce this hour what support Ottawa will extend to businesses hit by the U.S. tariffs. They'll also unveil Canada's own retaliatory levies. Rafi Bujikanian reports.
1: The Prime Minister has sort of been telegraphing what to expect. He set the stage on Monday by explaining this would be a targeted response. Carney had previously said counter tariffs on steel, dairy, and electronics were in the works. Sources say the products in Canada's crosshairs will be diverse and have readily available Canadian alternatives. We've been hearing calls for tougher measures, of course. Think about Ontario Premier Doug Ford bringing up an electricity surcharge to the U.S. or even cutting off oil and gas, but he's admitted he needs other leaders to back that kind of play, and we've already heard from Alberta's Danielle Smith saying she would not be going there. We also know we'll be hearing about what supports Canada has in store for businesses in these difficult moments. Rafi Bujikanian, CBC News, Ottawa.
0: An employee at Montreal's Trudeau International Airport has died after being hit by a plane Monday evening. Montreal police say the aircraft was reversing when it struck the ground crew worker. The individual was rushed to hospital but died from their injuries. Employment and Social Development Canada has opened an investigation. CBC News has learned that prescribed burns that might have protected Summerland, BC from the Bald Range wildfire were delayed by provincial bureaucracy. Chris Walker explains.
2: Everywhere we're trying to do proactive work, these places are burning down.
3: Jesse Zeman is the head of the BC Wildlife Federation. He says they applied to conduct prescribed burns in the Summerland area.
2: We tried to get burns in the Garnet Valley and in Bald Range and behind Summerland.
3: Prescribed burning is a key tool in slowing the growth of wildfires made more intense by climate change. For years, wildfire experts and Indigenous groups have called on the BC government to approve those projects faster. Well, now the BC Wildfire Service confirms that a number of prescribed burns were being planned for the Summerland area, but were delayed by paperwork that even they admit is, quote, slow and grinding. It means that areas like Falder, the Garnet Valley, and Summerland itself were left unprotected when the Bald Range wildfire exploded on August 7th. That fire is still burning out of control. It destroyed 150 buildings and caused one death. In a statement to CBC News, the BC government says it is working on speeding up the approvals for prescribed burns. Too late for the people of Summerland. Chris Walker, CBC News, Kelowna.
0: Residents in southern France are cleaning up after a tornado swept through late Monday. The powerful storm injured more than two dozen people in the region of Aude.

0: About 300 homes are damaged, with windows smashed and roofs torn off by the high winds. Local officials say the twister was spawned by powerful storms. France has been experiencing intense heat waves this summer. Australia's music industry is taking steps to ban AI-generated songs from its official charts. The crackdown follows a rise of tracks hitting the top 20, including a remake of Madonna's Like a Prayer. When you call my name, it's like a little prayer. This version was created through artificial intelligence by Australian producer Josh Fawaz. The vocals and drums are all AI. The song spent 4 months on Australia's top 40, reaching the number two spot. The nation's governing music organization says starting next week, a track is only eligible if humans wrote it, performed the lead vocal, and played the primary instruments. And that is your World This Hour. For CBC News, I'm Pep Philpott.
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Welcome to the program. Welcome to the afternoon. You're listening to About Time, a radio show that comes your way here on the CBC Music Network every weekday afternoon for 3 hours of music and stories. I'm Tom Allen. Delighted to be here with you once again. Coming up on today's program, all kinds of great music, including in the next hour, the virtuosic showpiece for violin and flute by the Indian virtuoso violinist Lakshminarayana Subramaniam. We have that for you, plus a little later on this hour, the perfect soundtrack for a late summer afternoon, Marian Mozetich's Lament in the Trampled Garden. And we'll start with this from Igor Stravinsky. Beautiful and sprightly music from the ballet Pulcinella.

from Igor Stravinsky in the ballet Pulcinella. That's the overture. We heard the Toronto Symphony led by Gustavo Gimeno. This is music from the too young to be writing music like this, Reynaldo Hahn. He was in his 30s when he wrote this music that really sounds like it comes from a generation or two before him. Reynaldo Hahn was born in 1874 in Venezuela. His family moved to Paris when he was still a very young child, and he became thoroughly French. He also became thoroughly successful at a very young age. He was 14 when one of his songs, If My Verses Had Wings, became the equivalent at the time of a hit. And that launched him into a different circle of people altogether, most of them a generation or more older than him. Among those new friends for the still teenaged Reynaldo Hahn was Gabriel Fauré, who was a very established composer and, no longer a young man. When Fauré died in 1924, Reynaldo Hahn was not yet 50, but was writing music as though he'd been alive for almost twice that. Perhaps out of the feeling of security of hanging out musically with the people who had showed him what was what. Here's an example of that from just a couple of years after Fauré's death, 1926, this violin sonata by Reynaldo Hahn, beautifully romantic music, played here by the pianist Tom Poster with Eliana Urioste playing the violin.

Isn't that remarkable? Claudio Monteverdi, the Italian master of the madrigal, among other things, so gifted with what we might call sound painting, where the words being sung are illustrated by the music created. So the words, in that case, it's a lover who is experiencing grief over the lack of response to his

love, and he is venting to the stars. Sfogava con le stelle. It describes this lovelorn person pouring out their heart to the stars above. And as those words are being sung, as you heard just a few minutes ago, there's this cascading kind of climbing music that goes straight up to the heavens. So powerful. That is a madrigal by Claudio Monteverdi, 1603. Les Arts Florissants, singing that with Paul Agnew directing. And you are listening to About Time on CBC Music. Another, a few more pieces in this hour of the program inspired by nature. And in this case, the Toronto composer Kalesan Kalachelvan with his 2025 composition for Angela Park and Cecilia Kang called Do the Waters Stutter. And there are a series of repeated fragments of melody in the clarinet that give the feeling of both a flowing river and one that is jumbling up and piling upon itself.

Enchanting music written by Kalesin Kalachelvin, and that is played by the pianist Angela Park and the clarinetist Cecilia Kang. That's called Do the Waters Stutter. This also inspired by the natural world, although I don't know if Marian Mozetich, the composer, wrote this in late August. I suspect he might have, because it is inspired by gardens, and Marian Mozetich lives in a very beautiful rural area where there are many, many gardens. It's near a big body of water, so gardening is a rewarding practice for the people around him. But at this time of the year, it is, well, I know there are people who manage to have radiant, blooming gardens all through the summer, but unless you really work at it, by late August, it's hard not to think back to May and all of the promise, all of those leafy, green, verdant, full-bodied blossoms that seem to say so much about what was ahead. At this point, or soon after this point, we end up more looking back. So here's the Penderecki String Quartet with Marian Mozetich's piece called Lament in the Trampled Garden.

from the Canadian composer Marian Mozetich. That is Lament in the Trampled Garden, that was played by the Penderecki String Quartet. For the remainder of this hour of the program here on About Time on CBC Music, we'll be in the company of Wolfgang Amadeus Mozart's C minor piano concerto number 24 from 1786. This is one of those exceptions in Mozart's career. He lived in a city for most of his professional adult life, Vienna, that was very picky about music. They loved music, the Viennese. They would pay for it, as they did with Mozart. But they also felt that they wanted to get what they wanted. And generally, minor keys were not looked upon favorably. It was a kind of don't nobody bring me no bad news culture. And Mozart just couldn't help himself. This is my read of it. He knew the power of this music that was in his imagination, and even though he probably knew that it was going to come with some resistance, he went ahead and did it anyway, at the peak of his popularity. And whether that was directly because of this, not too long after, that popularity began to slip. But what a glorious and powerful piece this is. Here's the first movement of the C minor piano concerto number 24, dangerously created by Mozart in 1786.

0: That is the soloist Angela Hewitt with the National Arts Center Orchestra. Hannu Lintu is conducting, and that is Wolfgang Amadeus Mozart's C minor piano concerto number 24. You're listening to About Time on CBC Music. Lots more to go in the next hour of the program after news at the top of the hour, half past in Newfoundland. Do stay with us. When we're back, the World War I masterpiece from the French composer Charlotte Soyi, as well as music from Sarah Kirkland Snyder and more. Do stay tuned.
1: From CBC News, The World This Hour, I'm Pep Philpott. Ottawa is striking back at the U.S. with a sweeping range of counter-tariffs. Finance Minister Philippe-François Champagne says it's in response to unfair and unacceptable trade terms proposed by Washington.
2: When the United States of America asked too much and offered too little, we made a choice. We chose Canada.
1: The tariffs will range from 15 to 50% and will apply to more than $27 billion worth of imports from the U.S. They'll come into effect on September 8th and will apply to hundreds of U.S. products, including steel, dairy, appliances, and paper.
2: Canada's counter-tariffs are designed primarily to provide protection for Canadian industry impacted by U.S. tariffs and allow them to

0: compete against U.S. products in the Canadian market.
1: Ottawa says it will also spend $7.5 billion to support workers affected by U.S. tariffs. Donald Trump, meanwhile, is ratcheting up his rhetoric in the trade war on Canada, taking to social media this morning. The U.S. president says he's thinking about some geographical name changes. Chris Reyes explains.
2: Another provocative post from President Donald Trump, who posted on social media this morning. He said the U.S. is seriously considering renaming Lake Ontario to Lake America because they don't plan to do much business with Ontario anymore. This follows some heated exchanges between Trump and Ontario Premier Doug Ford in recent days. Trump is also now disputing Prime Minister Mark Carney's claim that the U.S. wanted to interfere with language and culture protections. Trump said he would never interfere with Canadians speaking French. Trump said that this was a lie by Carney to gain political support. He then closed by saying, "I love French Canadians." Chris Reyes, CBC News, New York.
1: The trade war between Washington and Ottawa has Honda questioning its expansion plans. The car maker says it may now not build a new plant in North America without an extension of the CUSMA Free Trade Pact. Honda officials have told the Trump administration it's operating at capacity in North America and needs a new factory by 2030. But with the economic uncertainty, the company says it may have to change its plans. Iran's finance minister says his country has been preparing for more U.S. sanctions and that Washington is setting itself up for another failure. The White House announced new sanctions Monday on any country doing business with Iran. Willie Lowry reports.
3: U.S. Treasury Secretary Scott Bessent's message was clear.
4: Today we are launching Operation Economic Outcast to foreclose every other option available to the Iranian regime.
3: But Iranian officials are dismissing Washington's latest attempt to strangle their economy. The U.S. has pledged to sanction countries that do business with Iran, hoping to further cut it off financially from the rest of the world. On social media, Iran's Speaker of the Parliament, Mohammed Ghalibaf, said, quote, "The United States is not in an economic position to further restrict its relations with other countries." The success of Washington's latest economic salvo rests on its ability to deter China from buying Iranian oil. That's easier said than done. While Iran may be talking tough, the country's economy is in shambles, and further sanctions will only make it worse. Willie Lowry, CBC News, London.
1: Meanwhile, Pakistani officials say there's been significant progress in peace talks with Iran. The delegation is led by Pakistan's army chief, who says discussion is focused on ending the conflict with the U.S. and reopening the Strait of Hormuz. Jeffrey Epstein's former girlfriend and longtime associate has lost her bid to be released from prison. Ghislaine Maxwell is serving a 20-year sentence for sex trafficking. She claims the conviction is a miscarriage of justice based on substantial new evidence. The federal judge overseeing the case rejected the assertion, saying it was based on speculation and outright falsehoods. That's your World This Hour. I'm Pep Philpott.
5: 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That's Puzzling, all summer long. 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

You're listening to About Time on CBC Music. I'm Tom Allen. Lots more to go on today's program. A little later this hour, as promised earlier, the virtuosic showpiece for violin and flute by Lakshminarayana Subramaniam. And in the later hour of the program, I'll bring you music by the Hungarian composer Miklos Rocha, a piece that is mostly known today because it was the one that Leonard Bernstein had to conduct with no rehearsals before 53 million people on radio in the 1940s when he was invited, pushed to step in for

or the ailing Bruno Walter in a Sunday afternoon concert, the remarkable beginning to his career. We'll hear the piece that he had to more or less sight read with an orchestra. That's coming up later in the show. And we'll start with this from the Tunisian-born, Ottawa-raised Karim Alzand, who went to school at McGill and now lives in Houston, Texas. There's a cultural odyssey for you, from Tunisia to Ottawa to Montreal to Houston. This is the River Oaks Chamber Orchestra playing the piece by Karim Alzand called Visions from Another World, the first movement, Ronde Fantastique.

From the composer born in Tunisia, raised in Canada, Karim Alzand. That's the first movement of his piece called Visions from Another World, the River Oaks Chamber Orchestra with Mayan Chen directing. There is a storyline in classical music history where there is a great piece of music that is not, we know it existed because the composer wrote about it at some point, but hasn't been found. And then there's a discovery in a dusty library, and hallelujah, this is a glorious gift from the past, which is celebrated and makes that composer's name known all over the world. Now, yeah, that does happen. It happened with Georges Bizet's Symphony in C. But usually what happens is something more like the

story of this piece from 1894 and the 23-year-old composer from Vienna, Alexander Zemlinsky. Zemlinsky wrote this just after finishing his studies, and it was lost. As recently as 2000, when an authoritative biography was written about Zemlinsky, nobody knew where the manuscript for this music was, even though Zemlinsky's name had begun to be recognized and there was more interest in his music. The first cellist to play this music left the manuscript, the only known copy, to his family. His name was Friedrich Buchsbaum. It stayed in that family. Somewhere down the line, somebody gave it to a musical humorist named Fritz Spiegel. And then, after 2000, Fritz Spiegel gave it to the piano player Peter Wolfisch, whose son, Raphael Wolfisch, is a great cellist. And it wasn't until it fell into the hands of another cellist that this very hard-to-read copy of the piece was fully discerned, and they began to realize what this was. And it turned out to be a spectacular piece. Sometimes that Hollywood story, although it's more attractive if it's told as though it happened overnight, happens over a century. Here's that lost piece, which has been found now for long enough that it's made its way to the cellist Johannes Moser and Paul Rivinius. This is the third movement of the Cello Sonata by Alexander Zemlinsky.

The long-lost cello sonata, found fewer than 20 years ago, written by Alexander von Zemlinsky in 1894. That was Johannes Moser playing the third movement with the pianist Paul Ravinius. Here is the First World Wartime Symphony by the French composer Charlotte Soy. Now, there is a remarkable story behind this piece. Her husband had gone off to the front to fight. She received word that he had died. She then learned, after grieving him, that the report was false. It was wrong. He was alive, and he returned. During that time, she was writing the piece you're about to hear. Now, whether it follows exactly in the narrative that she wrote the happy part and then learned he had died and wrote the sad part, and then when he returned and she learned that he was not

That is the third movement from Charles Lotsouille, the French composer, the Orchestre National de France, and that music written during the First World War, at a time when the survival of the composer's

husband was either in question or unknown or falsely reported that he had not survived. We heard Deborah Waldman directing the Orchestre National de France. So on a similar topic, this is music from Emily D'Angelo's very successful debut recording. It's music by Sarah Kirkland Snyder from the song cycle written in 2009 called Penelope, which is kind of a paraphrase of The Odyssey, the story that is, well, embraced by Matt Damon and Hollywood and everybody else this summer. At this point in the story, Penelope has seen her husband return from the wars, terribly afflicted, and we don't know what happened to him or even what war he was fighting. But in the course of what follows, she manages to enter his memories and experience that trauma with him. Here is from the song cycle Penelope. This is the fourth movement, The Lotus Eaters. Emily D'Angelo with the National Free Orchestra of Berlin. And this is music by Sarah Kirkland Snyder.

from the 2009 song cycle Penelope, composed by Sarah Kirkland Snyder with a libretto by Ellen McLaughlin and some input from Homer, long after the fact. Not Matt Damon, though. That was the fourth song in the cycle called The Lotus Eaters, Emily D'Angelo, who, as you may recall, was named as the protege for this year's Glenn Gould Foundation Prize, which was won by Elton John, and he named her as his protege. How about that? Here's Robert Schumann. Here's John Kimura Parker playing music by Robert Schumann, the Fantasy for Piano, the second movement. Schumann left one request with this piece, and that is that it should be played massively, whatever that means.

composer Robert Schumann, the second movement of the Fantasy for Piano that was played by John Kimura Parker. For the remainder of this hour of About Time, we'll be in the company of the virtuoso violinist and composer Lakshminarayana Subramaniam. His Concerto for Violin and Flute, a brilliant showpiece to the last. The soloists here are the composer and the flutist Michael Martin Kuffler, with the Brandenburg Symphony. Michael Helmrath is directing.

Concerto for Violin and Flute, featuring the flutist Michael Martin Kuffler, the composer and violin soloist Lakshminarayana Subramaniam with the Brandenburg Symphony. And you're listening to About Time on CBC Music. It is time for news. Lots more on the way. Do stay tuned.

0: From CBC News, The World This Hour, I'm Stephanie Skanderas. Ottawa will impose tariffs on hundreds of American goods. The move is in retaliation to levies the Trump administration imposed on Canada on the weekend. And as Olivia Stefanovich reports, the federal government is also rolling out new support for businesses and workers.
1: We're going to stand up for you. We're going to
2: Finance Minister François-Philippe Champagne announcing a new $7.5 billion support package for businesses and workers impacted by new U.S. tariffs, along with fresh retaliation.
1: Canada must respond.
2: Champagne says the new counter tariffs are designed to match U.S. levies, ranging from 15 to 50% against $27.6 billion worth of American imports, including dairy, appliances, fish, furniture, steel, and aluminum. Industry Minister Melanie Joly says the measures are designed to help Canadian producers compete with U.S. products in the Canadian market.
3: We will protect your business. We will protect your jobs.
2: Canada's new retaliatory tariffs take effect September 8th. Olivia Stefanovich, CBC News, Ottawa.
0: Donald Trump is ratcheting up his rhetoric in his trade war on Canada. Taking to social media this morning, the U.S. president says he's thinking about some geographical name changes. Chris Reyes explains.
4: Another provocative post from President Donald Trump on social media this morning. He said the U.S. is seriously considering renaming Lake Ontario to Lake America because they don't plan to do much business with Ontario anymore. This follows some heated exchanges between Trump and Ontario Premier Doug Ford in recent days. Trump is also now disputing Prime Minister Mark Carney's claim that the U.S. wanted to interfere with language and culture protections. Trump said he would never interfere with Canadians speaking French. Trump said that this was a lie by Carney to gain political support. He then closed by saying, "I love French Canadians." Chris Reyes, CBC News, New York.
0: Jeffrey Epstein's former girlfriend and longtime associate has lost her bid to be released from prison. Ghislaine Maxwell is serving a 20-year sentence in Texas for sex trafficking. She claims the conviction is a miscarriage of justice based on a substantial new evidence. The federal judge rejected the assertion, saying it was based on speculation and outright falsehoods. Epstein, the convicted sex offender, was found dead in his jail cell in 2019. Donald Trump's influence is being tested again today in South Carolina's special Republican primary. The U.S. president has thrown his weight behind political rookie, interim Senator Darlene Graham.
5: I know some people have said I'm not a politician. Guilty as charged, I am not a politician.
0: Graham is running for the seat left vacant last month by the death of her brother and Trump ally, Lindsey Graham. Trump is urging his supporters to vote for Darlene Graham, even though many admit they know nothing of her policies. An iconic restaurant in Montreal is losing one of its most popular menu items. For decades, Schwartz's has served a certain brand of cherry cola with its smoked meat sandwiches. But now its supply has run dry. Jenna Berdoso reports.
6: Almost as popular as the sandwich.
7: Frank Silva sees 8 out of 10 customers ask for Cod's brand black cherry soda with their sandwiches. The general manager at Schwartz Smoked Meat Restaurant says they've carried the soda brand since the 40s. Now, he says tariffs are breaking a partnership established with the deli decades ago.
6: I was told by my distributor maybe over a year ago that they're going to stop it because of the cost of aluminum.
7: Silva says their supply of black cherry soda ran dry around March. He says he understands Cod's decision to pull their products.
6: Everybody's been impacted, not only the restaurant. I mean, all the products are so much more expensive.
7: Despite rising costs, Silva says he never expected the cans to vanish permanently, mainly because his restaurant alone tore through 100 cases a week. Jenna Badoso, CBC News, Montreal.
0: And that is The World This Hour. For CBC News, I'm Stephanie Skanderas.
8: Feel that? That's the thrill of the Northern Super League. And it's back on CBC Gem, with six fierce clubs battling all season long for glory. From coast to coast, Canada's first professional women's soccer league is bringing the heat. 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Watch the Northern Super League all season on CBC.

You're listening to About Time on CBC Music. I'm Tom Allen. Lots more to go in our final hour for today's program. Thanks for being here with us a little later on. As I mentioned earlier, the piece by the great Hungarian composer and pianist Miklos Rocha, which was premiered on the radio by Leonard Bernstein in 1943, when Leonard Bernstein was told not very long, a few hours before the concert, he would have to conduct to step in for the ailing Bruno Walter. And he had no rehearsals with the New York Philharmonic. And one of the pieces, the one that we'll play later this hour, had never been played before. It was a world premiere with no rehearsal, live on the radio for 53 million people. And that's how Leonard Bernstein's professional conducting career truly started. We have that music for you coming up not too long from now. We also have this from the Kitchener-Waterloo Symphony, which was not inspired by a dot matrix printer. I can tell you that with great confidence. Johannes Brahms, living as he did in Detmold, directing a women's choir and going for walks in the afternoon, created his two orchestral serenades, his two first pieces for orchestra. They are brilliant and inspired. And this fifth movement from the second serenade begins with a rising fourth. Ba-dum, the very same sound made by the dot matrix printer that I used to have. When I would command print, it would make that musical gesture, the vibrations of the little pixels, whatever they were. So every time I listened to that, every time I printed something, I thought of Brahms, which I suppose then could say that every time from now on that you hear Brahms, you'll think of a dot matrix printer. But that doesn't have to be the way it is.

That's music by Johannes Brahms, Raffi Armenian directing the Kitchener-Waterloo Symphony Orchestra. Last movement of the second serenade for orchestra. Ina Boyle, the Irish composer, became, when she moved to London for lessons with Ralph Vaughan Williams, she became part of a group that has to stand as one of the most powerful, supportive groups of artists working together in history. Four women in London in an entirely male-dominated field, all brilliant. Elizabeth Loytons, Elizabeth McConkie, whose music we played just the other day, Grace Williams, the Welsh composer, and Ina Boyle. They became fast friends, they supported each other, and intriguingly, three of them left London not too long after, but they stayed in touch, even though they were quite far apart geographically, and maintained support for each other. Here is music from 1934 and Ina Boyle, her string quartet. This is the first movement.

From 1934 and the Irish composer Ina Boyle. That's the first movement of her string quartet. And we heard the Piatti Quartet. You're listening to About Time, a radio program here on the CBC Music Network. I'm Tom Allen. A couple years ago, we ran a series that we called Here and Then, in which we looked at musical connections or historical connections between European classical music and what was happening here in North America and Canada at the same time. I don't think I realized then, but Susie LeBlanc, the brilliant Acadian heritage soprano, had kind of done the same thing with an album a few years before us. In 2022, she released a recording of music that simultaneously looks at the 18th century in France and in Acadian Canada, in Chipagon in particular, New Brunswick. These were melodies that, in some cases, Susie recalled her mother singing that had been handed down through generations of Acadian households. So here's a mashup of two of those. The first you'll hear is Vincent Lauzet, the recorder virtuoso playing music by Louis-Claude Daquin from the early 1700s, and then a folk tune sung by Susie from the same time, but from Acadian New Brunswick. Here is Le Coucou and Le Matou.

Vincent Lauzet and Susie Leblanc with the lutenist Sylvain Bergeron and Marie Nadeau-Tremblay. That's music combining the Acadian folk song Le Matou with the music of Louis-Claude Daquin from 18th century France. Here is Maurice Ravel. This sonatine for piano was written for an ill-fated contest. It was a magazine that was looking for a sonatina for piano. They offered it to composers. One entered, Ravel. He was disqualified. And the magazine went out of business. But then he finished the piece, and now it's a cherished part of the repertoire. The 1905 Sonatine, played here by Bertrand Chamailloux.

From Maurice Ravel, the 1905 Sonatine for Piano. That's the pianist Bertrand Chamaillou. For the remainder of this edition of About Time, we'll be in the company of Miklos Rocha, the Hungarian composer and pianist who wrote this music, Theme, Variations, and Finale, in 1934. He then made some significant changes to it, and it became a new edited piece 9 years later in 1943. That piece was on the program that was conducted by Leonard Bernstein in Carnegie Hall on a Sunday afternoon after the intended conductor, Bruno Walter, had become suddenly very ill. Bernstein was 25 years old and the assistant conductor of the New York Philharmonic. He had never rehearsed any of the music that he was conducting live in Carnegie Hall and broadcast by radio to some 50 million people. And of the four pieces on the program, this is one that he would never have had any chance to conduct.

conduct because it was in a newly edited, different edition than he had ever performed. So it went pretty well from what we understand, launched a great career. But here's that music, given a little more consideration and perhaps at least one rehearsal in the original recording by Rumon Gamba with the BBC Philharmonic. This is Miklos Rocha, the theme, variations, and finale.

0: From Nikos Rocha, 1934, the theme variations and finale, the BBC Philharmonic, led by Rumon Gamba. And that's our show for today. Thanks for joining us. You've been hearing About Time on CBC Music. I'm Tom Allen. Do stay tuned. News is next, followed by Drive with Rich Terfry. I'll be here tomorrow at the usual time. I do hope I can see you then.
1: From CBC News, The World This Hour, I'm Stephanie Skanderas. Ottawa has struck back at the U.S. with a sweeping range of counter-tariffs. Finance Minister François-Philippe Champagne says it's in response to unfair and unacceptable trade terms proposed by Washington.
2: When the United States of America asked too much and offered too little, we made a choice. We chose Canada.
1: The tariffs will range from 15 to 50% and will apply to more than $27 billion worth of imports from the U.S. They'll come into force on September.

That's Ray teaming up with Mark Ronson. You just heard Suzanne. You're listening to CBC Music. How you doing? I'm Rich Turfry. I'm here till 6 o'clock. Let's hang out. I'll play some records for you, tell you some good stories. Coming up in just a few minutes, we're going to talk about Janet Jackson's magical powers. Right now, brand new music from Ruth B. Here's Best Days.

That's Glenn Lewis. He is back. You just heard GYAML. You're listening to CBC Music. Did you happen to catch that Janet Jackson, Matthew McConaughey story a few days back? It's so perfectly up my alley. In an interview with Rolling Stone, McConaughey said that he quit smoking weed after listening to Janet Jackson's song, That's the Way Love Goes, 24 times in a row. He describes it as a, quote, cool, groovy little tune, but it must also have some sort of mystical powers if it transformed a lifelong stoner. So let's experiment. Let's listen to it 24 times in a row right now. Just joking. We'll play it just once and see if it changes us in any way. This is Janet Jackson with That's the Way Love Goes. Like a mom.

CC, Charlotte Cardin, who hangs her hat in Paris these days, you just heard. Puppy. Finn Wolfhard is up next. This is an all-around talented dude, singer, songwriter, actor, director, you name it. He released a new album earlier this summer called Fire from the Hip, and I'm going to play one for you from the new album right now. This one's called Follow.

Fontaines DC from Dublin, Ireland. You just heard Favorite. Now, if you're a loyal viewer of the big TV talent shows, you may remember this next artist from her days on American Idol. Her name is Cassandra Coleman. She seemed very comfortable on that big stage, but she's not some kid who was brought up in showbiz from LA or anything like that. She's from rural Tennessee and seems equally comfortable in a quiet acoustic setting. The song you're about to hear showcases her great voice and taps into that country upbringing. She really knows how to paint a picture. This is Cassandra Coleman with Maggie.

That's Loren with Gold in California. Up next, it's Orville Peck, and when he announced a new album called Mule coming out on September 18th, the first thing I wondered was if there might be a new collaboration with Noah Cyrus. They've collaborated a few times in the past. They seem to be very close. Well, I looked into it, and sure enough, there is a new duet. There are also features from Emmylou Harris and Alison Russell. Can't wait to hear the new album. I do have a little preview right now from the forthcoming new album. Here's Too Little, Too Late.

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Ooh.

That's Rachel Chinariri with All I Ever Asked. Do you happen to remember that back in the spring we told a story about how a roller coaster in Dolly Parton's theme park Dollywood had to be shut down for repairs? Well, they did that work and now it is reopened and they had a little celebration ceremony, but Dolly wasn't present for it, which raised some concerns. Now, she is 80 years old, bear in mind. She later said that she was just dehydrated and so she probably had a pretty bad headache and whatnot. You know what? Let's go to Dollywood, ride that coaster. What do you say? Here's a classic from Dolly right now. It's Coat of Many Colors.

right, so that's Soul Decision. Stay locked in as you listen to this one from George Michael and see if you agree with DJ Lucy. Could be a distant cousin of that song by Soul Decision you just heard. Check it out. Here's Fast Love.

How can you resist that beat? That's Jesse Reyes with Palo Santo. Up next, it's singer-songwriter Young Friend, and I found a statement that was issued about the song you're about to hear. Young Friend says, "Miracle is about the little moments and being grateful to find love in those mundanities." The third verse serves as a realization that maybe, even despite all those beautiful moments two people can share, the illusion can be broken, and it might not, in fact, be a miracle. Check it out. It's Young Friend with Miracle.

Now, it's Lola Young from the UK. You just heard Dealer. So the guy who plays guitar for Angine de Poitrine, whose name is unpronounceable, by the way, was recently interviewed by Guitar World, and he was asked if he thinks in scales when he's writing and performing and recording, and he basically said, yeah, sorta. And then he went on to say this: even among musicians, there is this myth of how knowledge might somehow end up hurting your creativity. If I say I think in terms of scales all the time, it doesn't mean the things that should be done according to a given set of rules will dictate all of my choices. It's not like I will only act creatively in a sterile, unconscious effort to create only using those tools, end quote. Pretty interesting, right? He's saying that it's not black and white, pardon the pun, all theory or all instinct, that there's plenty of space in the middle of those two extremes. Seems to me that if you have a real firm grasp on theory, that might actually free you up a little. I don't know. What do you think? As you ponder that, I'll play one for you from Angine de Poitrine right now. Here's Fabienne.

0: That's Snail Mail with Dead End. Up next, two very talented people collaborate. Singer, songwriter, and actor Connor Price teaming up with Polaris Music Prize winner Hawaii Mighty. Here's Trendsetter.
1: The number you have dialed is not available at present.

That's Jungle from the UK. They're back with a new one called The Wave. Now I'm going to go out on a limb and say that this will be the prettiest voice you will hear today. This is Billie Ann with a new one called Otis.

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That's Milk and Bone from Montreal. You just heard Foregone. A few minutes ago, we were talking about Bad Bunny, and I said that he's one of the biggest pop stars in the world. Here's another member of that club. This is Olivia Rodrigo with Stupid Song.

0: Dolly Parton came from humble beginnings, one of 12 kids in the Tennessee mountains. Her singer-songwriter career started in the 50s and included hits like this one. Parton was also known for her acting, business sense, and her philanthropy. Recently, she spoke about ongoing health issues, but said she was still working. Her publicist says she died peacefully in Nashville. Dolly Parton was 80 years old. My coat of many colors that my mama made for me. And that is The World This Hour. For CBC News, I'm Stephanie Skanderas.
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6: The story behind a classic from The King, Elvis Presley, coming up in just a few minutes. Right now, a classic from David Bowie. Here's Ashes to Ashes.

It's Tommy Lafroy with Slush Puppy. Up next, it's pop star extraordinaire Charlie XCX. The new album, Music Fashion Film, has gotten rave reviews. And what's interesting is that in a recent interview with Rolling Stone, Charlie XCX said that before going into the studio to record the album, she was, quote, creatively drained and not ready to write anything new. But after a conversation with her producer, she explained that she basically method acted her way through it, which is amazing. Let's take a listen to a song from the new album right now. Here's SS26.

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0: When you think of the rock and roll classic Blue Suede Shoes, Elvis Presley probably comes to mind first. If you're a big fan of early rock and roll, you may know that Carl Perkins wrote the song and recorded it first.
3: You can do anything but lay off of my blue suede shoe.
0: You may also know that Eddie Cochran and Buddy Holly recorded versions.
4: You can do anything but lay off of my blue.
0: But what you may not know is that the song originated with the one and only Johnny Cash. In the fall of 1955, Carl Perkins was on tour in the U.S. with Elvis and Johnny Cash. One night, Johnny Cash told Perkins a story about a man with whom he served in the military. He referred to his regulation uniform footwear as his blue suede shoes, even though they were made of black leather. Cash thought that had a nice ring to it and suggested Perkins use it for a song. Perkins' first thought was, how the heck am I going to write a song about shoes? But a few weeks later, Perkins was playing a dance when he noticed a young couple dancing near the stage. He heard the young man say to his girlfriend, don't step on my suedes. That sealed the deal. Later that night, Perkins woke up at 3 a.m. with the idea for the song in his head. He scrambled to find a piece of paper, but wasn't able. All he was able to find was a potato sack, so he wrote it on that. Funny enough, Perkins couldn't figure out how to spell the word suede. He spelled it S-W-A-D-E.
5: Friends, here he is. Very nice to have Carl on the show. Carl Perkins and the trio stepping out in their blue suede shoes.
0: Shortly after recording the song, Perkins was on his way to appear on the Perry Como show to perform it. He would have been the first rock singer to appear on national television, but he was involved in a serious car accident on the way. Perkins was badly hurt, and his brother, who was traveling with him, was killed. Perkins never fully recovered from the accident, physically or emotionally.

Elvis Presley, a former label mate of Perkins at Sun Records, decided to record a version of the song as a tribute to his friend and to help him out financially. Here's the rock and roll classic that was a hit for Carl Perkins and helped make Elvis a star, the seeds of which were planted by Johnny Cash. This is Blue Suede Shoes on Rearview Mirror. Well, it's one for

Hey, it's the King Elvis Presley, Blue Suede Shoes. Sebastian Gaskin is on deck to Tasquia Cree Nation, based in Toronto these days, multi-instrumentalist R&B singer and songwriter who's into all kinds of music. I once heard their sound described as Post Malone mixed with Frank Ocean, always doing very exciting things. This is Sebastian Gaskin with Snakehold.

It's Naomi Sharon from Rotterdam in the Netherlands. Great city. One of my favorites. You just heard Try. So Taylor Swift recently took to social media to say that she can't stop listening to the new Phoebe Bridgers album Last Weekend. And she described it as a, quote, absolute triumph. And it really is awesome. Now, by the way, for what it's worth, there's an amazing movie from 1945 of the same name, Last Weekend. No connection whatsoever. The great Billy Wilder directed it. It's about an alcoholic writer. Highly recommended. Get this. It won the Oscars for Best Picture, Best Director, Best Actor, and Best Screenplay. Clean sweep. Highly recommended, as is Phoebe Bridgers' new album. Let's play one from the record right now. Here's Lost Boys.

That Sam Roberts Band, is it safe to say one of the biggest bands ever out of Montreal? You just heard We're All In This Together. Up next, allow me to introduce to you Sir Tegan Harris from Houston, Texas, known by his stage name Love Spells. He's going to have a very busy day in Toronto on September 30th. Two shows that day. You can get your tickets now. Check him out. This is Love Spells with Keep It To Yourself.

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1: Mind if I crash here?

Singer, songwriter, and actor Karis with Language. Julie Neff is up next. The debut album, Fine, is out now. In a post on Instagram, Julie said that she wrote the 12 songs on the album during the most difficult chapter of her life. She said she was dealing with some chronic illness at the time. Let's take a listen to a song from the album, Fine, right now. This one's called Something.

Drew Bird from Chicago, Illinois. You just heard Capsize. That brings us to the end of the line. It's time to take the old off-ramp. I'm going to leave you with an all-time favorite. This is one of the most bonkers songs that I know. It's by early country icon Red Foley, and it tells the story of one guy's wild night out, and it features some very evocative slang that I've never heard anywhere else, and the lyrics are delivered in this proto-rap style that'll make your head spin. This is Red Foley with Playing Dominoes and Shooting Dice.

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0: was trading punches with Donald Trump. Now, speaking to Wolf Blitzer on CNN, the Ontario premier is trying to win over the crowd.
1: But I want to make a deal, a good deal for the American people, a good deal for the Canadians.
0: The U.S. accounts for most of Ontario's international trade. In terms of exports, more than 70% of the province's total goods and about 60% of its total services. Andrea Lawler is a political science professor at McMaster University.
2: So the idea of bringing the message directly to Americans is to give them the idea that Ontario is still a very willing partner and a very valuable partner in terms of trade, exports. His audience was a very different one today.
0: In saying America doesn't need Ontario, Trump has drawn another line across the world's longest undefended border. Doug Ford, meanwhile, is trying to remind voters exactly how much trade crosses it. Colin Butler, CBC News Toronto.
3: Jeffrey Epstein's former girlfriend and longtime associate has lost her bid to be released from prison. Ghislaine Maxwell is serving a 20-year sentence in Texas for sex trafficking. She claims the conviction is a miscarriage of justice based on a substantial new evidence. The federal judge rejected the assertion, saying it was based on speculation and outright falsehoods. Epstein, the convicted sex offender, was found dead in his jail cell in 2019. And that is The World This Hour. For CBC News, I'm Stephanie Skanderas.
4: Something is happening in Dawson Creek. A wave of violence has swept over this community of just 13,000 people. 15 murders in the last 5 years.
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10: Sound revolutionaries. They are the musicians who've taken ancient instrumental traditions and given them a fresh, modern edge. They have done this by electrifying old instruments, inventing new ones, and discovering new ways to play them. Coming up on the Innovators edition of Frequencies, a track by the Jimi Hendrix of an African instrument whose history stretches back thousands of years. A Scottish small pipes player who has turned the instrument's drone, you know, that long unbroken note beneath the melody, into the heart of her music. And an Indian guitarist who reinvented the Hawaiian lap steel for Hindustani classical music. Welcome to Frequencies. Nearly every country in South America has its own take on cumbia, and chances are you've heard most of them on our show. However, today, you are heading into new territory with a style that we haven't featured before, cumbia amazonica. The hypnotic sound was invented by Los Mirlos more than 50 years ago. They blend Colombian cumbia with electric guitars, traditional Peruvian rhythms, and Amazonian-inspired grooves. The band says the style happened organically. They say, we were just looking for a customized guitar sound, something different, and we came up with that. We were looking for a sound that would identify us. This is their biggest hit, La Danza de los Mirlos, the Dance of the Black.

sweet track by the legendary Los Mirlos. They made history last year when they became the first Peruvian band to play Coachella. Paseco Cuyate is often referred to as the Jimi Hendrix of the Ngoni. The Ngoni is a skin-covered stringed instrument that's an ancestor of the banjo. Cuyate introduced the Ngoni to the world by electrifying it and adding effects like wah-wah pedals. He also performs it standing up, which is not how it was played traditionally. So, what inspired him to revolutionize the humble Ngoni? Cuyate says, "When I was doing lots of festivals, I saw other bands using these tools, the amplification, the electric guitar, the pedals, and all that. I saw how much people liked it, and I just want to give them pleasure." Well, we hope this track gives you lots of pleasure.

Jamako by Baseko Kuyate, featuring his wife Amy on vocals. He says, the Ngoni has been played for thousands of years in Mali, for every king and dignitary, every marriage, every hero, and every warrior. For some artists, making music means risking their freedom and even their lives. This is the story of Somali singer Khadija Jisto. When civil war broke out in Somalia in the early 90s, she paid smugglers to ferry her across the Red Sea to Yemen. From there, she traveled by bus and donkey to reach Saudi Arabia. She was caught and deported. She tried again and was deported a second time. But as the saying goes, third time lucky. Khadija hid aboard a cargo ship bound for Saudi Arabia, and when she finally made it there, she took another risk. She began making music in a country where doing so was illegal. Khadija is a great fit for today's show because she blends the 808 drum machine and spacey synths with traditional Somali rhythms. This track was recorded illicitly in 1994 and re-released last year.

A sweet voice that will make you fall in love. That's how Khadija Gister was often introduced before her shows. The song you heard is on the compilation 808 Zamar, Exiled Digital Somali Sounds from 1990s Saudi Arabia. You can find it on Bandcamp. We are celebrating sonic revolutionaries from around the world, adventurous musicians who have created, redesigned, or radically transformed traditional instruments and sounds. I'm your host, Errol Nazareth. Frequencies is available on demand on the CBC Listen app. Camoncello are making music that has never been made before by uniting the Comanche and the cello. Shariar Jamshidi plays the Comanche, which is an Iranian spike fiddle, and Raphael Weinroth Brown is one of Canada's most adventurous cellists. Check this out. Every Camoncello album has been recorded live, with the performances fully improvised and left untouched. No editing, no overdubs, just the conversation between two musicians in the moment. Man, very few artists are working this way today. From the two sonic adventurers, this is Confrontation.

0: epic. I became an instant fan of Carmencello's unique fusion when I heard their debut album that came out nearly 10 years ago. The song you heard was Confrontation. From pushing the boundaries of the cello and the Comanche to pushing the boundaries of the human voice, Tanya Tagak needs a little introduction at this point. She's a world-renowned experimental vocalist who's worked with the likes of Bjork and Kronos Quartet. There's a line in her song, Tongues, that goes, "I don't want your shame. It doesn't belong to me." Tanya says, "I don't need to console you after my show because it hurts you or moves you to witness. If you were moved so strongly, then you do something about systemic racism when you go home. Don't come to me and apologize." Phew! Tell him, Tanya. Tell him. From her album, Tongues, this is the title track.
1: They took our tongues.

In Nuvola, we didn't. 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You can't take that from us. You can't take that from us. Can't take our blood. You can't take that from us. You can't have my tongue. You can't have my tongue. Inuvunga. You can't have my tongue. You can't have my tongue. Inuvunga. Do you see the one?

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1: I don't want your shame, it doesn't belong to me. Those lines from Tanya Tagak's song Tongues are lifted from her book Split Tooth. Today's show is about musicians who are creating or completely reinventing traditional instruments, and it's also about artists who are finding entirely new ways to play their instruments, like Breacher Campbell. She's a Scottish small pipes player from the Isle of Skye who's reimagining what the instrument can do. Now, players use bellows to power the small pipes instead of blowing directly into the instrument, as they do with Highland pipes, which we are all familiar with. Campbell says she loves the feeling of being enveloped by the harmonics and frequencies of the drones and the pipes ringing together when she plays. Now, she wants to share that immersive experience with the listener, so it feels like we are right inside the instrument itself. This is one of her pieces, whose title translates to The Bog of the Small Loch.

music by Breacher Campbell. Many of her songs are inspired by traditional Scottish Gaelic tunes. She says, I think it's important to carry these songs and tunes forward. I feel like if they've lasted this long, it would be such a shame to lose them now. That's the truth. Emily Zhu plays the erhu, also known as the Chinese violin, and Roa Lee plays the gayagam, an ancient Korean instrument that has 12 strings. These instruments are rarely heard together, but Zhu and Lee make the pairing feel completely natural. Listen to how they do that on this piece from their debut album.

Isn't that beautiful? Little Windows by Keiko Abe. She's one of the most influential figures in the history of the marimba. Abe worked with instrument makers to make changes to the bars, resonators, and overall design so that it could produce a wider range of tones. She also helped to develop the larger 5-octave marimba that's used by concert performers today. You are listening to Frequencies on the CBC. The theme of today's show is The Innovators. What's your favorite musical innovation? Leave a comment on my Instagram, errol.nazareth. You recognize that U2 song, right? It's from one of my favorite albums of all time, The Joshua Tree. But did you know that The Edge is playing a guitar invented by a Canadian musician? Michael Brook created the Infinite Guitar. It uses an electronic circuit to sustain notes infinitely. The Infinite Guitar is super rare. Brook only created 3 of them. He gave one to The Edge, one to Daniel Lanois, and he kept the other. You can hear Brooks playing the guitar on 2 albums that he recorded with the legendary Nusrat Fateh Ali Khan. Here's the track, My Heart, My Life.

music by Amir Amiri, who plays the santur. The ancient instrument is designed to play in one key, but Amiri and his friend Mohsen Behrad created a version

0: And now we are going to hear from another sonic revolutionary, Gurpreet Chana. He began studying the tabla when he was three. Just three. And he has reimagined the ancient tabla for the digital age. Here's Chana explaining the inspiration behind his creation, which he calls Tablix.
1: The inspiration for Tablix came to me about 18 years ago as my solo touring career was beginning to intensify, as were the opportunities I was receiving to collaborate with musicians from different genres. In its current state, Tablix is a custom software that allows me to digitally pitch shift, compose melodies, and then express them melodically and rhythmically through the tabla in real time. One of the key characteristics about the tabla is that you are required to tune it to the root note or the tonic of whoever you're accompanying. And now with the Tablix, I don't have to take upwards of 12 different tablas for each key, but with one tabla, my audio interface, and laptop, I can tune my tabla digitally to whichever key I need to be in, so I'm always ready to create and play and perform.

trancey music by Gurpreet Chana. He also plays one of the world's newest acoustic musical instruments, the hung. It's made of stainless steel, looks like two woks sandwiched together, and you play it with your hands. It was created by two friends from Switzerland who were inspired by percussion instruments from India, Africa, and Trinidad. Debashish Bhattacharya was only 3 years old when he began strumming on a Hawaiian lap steel guitar that his dad had given.

What he's done with it is remarkable. He fuses Indian classical with Hawaiian lap slide and steel and is a pioneer of the Hindustani slide guitar genre. And check this out. He also invented three guitars which he plays on his lap. One has 14 strings, another has 22, and a four-stringed slide ukulele. Man's a genius. But back to that Hawaiian instrument. Papa Tao Mo brought it to India and lived in Calcutta, where he played and made records. He returned to Hawaii, and just before he died, Bhattacharya played a two-hour concert in front of him in his village. He says Papa Tao was in his 90s. Even after being away from India for almost 60 years, he spoke beautiful Bengali. He shared with us many stories of his amazing life and gave me his blessing. Here's a piece that Bhattacharya wrote that honors his idol.

0: tribute to Papa Tao Mo by Debashish Bhattacharya. And that brings us to the end of our spotlight on the sonic innovators and the rule breakers who are changing the way we hear music. Thank goodness for them. Frequencies is produced by Ruben Mann, JJ Laborde, and me, Errol Nazareth. You can find our playlist on CBC Music, and you can listen to past shows on the CBC Listen app. Come through next week for another hour of music and stories from here, there, and everywhere. Stay curious.
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Sisters with Voices, SWV, the music of my childhood. That track went to number one back in 1992. And just a few weeks ago, Complex came out with this ranked list of what they think are the best R&B songs of the 90s. Initially, they ranked Boys to Men, End of the Road as the number one song of the 90s until they got feedback from the community that caused them to rethink and then revise this list, with SWV coming out on top with Week. And that's how I'm going to kick off your show today. Welcome to it. My name's Angeline Tetawayo. So this selection is a cover version of another standout single from SWV, a track originally found on their third album, Release Some Tension, released back in 1997. It was originally given to Brandy, but she turned it down. Her loss. This version, performed by Sunday Service Choir, features some alternate lyrics and was recorded for their debut album, released in 2019, off Jesus Is Born. Here is Rain.

0: That was Beyoncé, music produced by The Dream, who said that that's the only surviving relic of a Fela Kuti-inspired album that never saw the light of day. But he also says that's not particularly strange because they're often working on multiple albums at once. Quote, we're talking about B, somebody who sings all day and somebody who writes all day long. There's probably 100 records just sitting around. You heard End of Time. This is a Block on CBC Music. Thanks so much for tuning in. My name is Angeline Tetaweo. Kelly Sway is a singer-songwriter and MC from the city of Toronto who's offering an alternative to the oftentimes emotionally moody, broody, sometimes gloomy sound that that city has become known for. Kelly Sway is like lemon iced tea on a summer day. Music that you need SPF to listen to. It's Technicolor. It's strawberries when they're in season. It's mint condition vintage cars, windows down, speakers up. Featuring Leah, this is I Like It.
1: Tell them one thing about me, I tell you five.

That is Destin Conrad. He's one of these artists that's constantly challenging himself by exploring different genres. And that is definitely something that was much harder to do back in the day under the old label system. They weren't really down for one of their artists releasing an R&B album one day and then a jazz album the next. But that's basically what Destin Conrad did. And now he's released a reggae-influenced album called Roadrunner, which is where you can find that track called Nervous. I'm Angeline Tetteweo. This is The Block. You know, breakups can leave you with a bitter taste in the mouth, especially if you've been done wrong. But there is some relief in the belief that someday, somehow, the scales of justice will balance out. And that's where this next song comes in. There is a petty sort of grace woven into it, though, because on one hand, there's a woman rising above revenge and resentment by handing the reins over to karma. And on the other, a woman more than happy to throw in a few digs before walking away. Here's Susan Carroll with Karma.

pulling from the sonic world of G-Funk. This is Politic Live and Cresha Turner with Enough. I actually ran across some footage of Politic Live on Much Music back in the day, and they were talking about how they were influenced by Bob Marley, specifically the way he could speak about conscious and social issues while also making the music feel good. So I actually have sounds from Bob Marley now, who takes this feeling of yearning and removes some of the ache. You know, he's okay with waiting, keeping the flame burning, keeping the light on and the door wide open. He's happy to let her take her time.

taking life easy, staying grounded, enjoying the journey. That's what beats at the heart of this collab between Esco Levi, Julian Marley, and King Kruff, modern reggae music called Easy Now. I'm Angeline Tetteweo. This next selection is from an artist who knows what she wants and isn't afraid to ask for it. You see, she's not the monogamous type. This is an anthem for polyamory from a woman who doesn't want to choose. She wants it all. She's of the opinion that not any one person can be all things, that dating different people is the best way to satisfy her different desires and needs. It goes against this Western style of monogamy that says your partner should be your lover and your friend and your therapist and your priest and your wig man and your cheerleader. The person to satisfy every physical, spiritual, emotional, and mental need. Jalen Josie believes that sharing the load is a better way of going about things.

Masego, Masego, Masego. As the son of a pastor, he drew heavily from his gospel roots for that track. Music off his new album, Fix Your Face, that's called Heaven. Speaking of heaven, it just got itself another angel. I have to admit, I was kind of dreading this moment, scared that I would burst into tears. But that's okay, because why should I hide my grief when it comes to Dolly? You may have heard by now that the legend Dolly Parton has passed on. A truly remarkable woman, human, so inspiring, so unapologetically herself, so accomplished and talented and loving, witty and devoted. An icon, a true icon who, in addition to contributing some of the most beautiful music to the world, quietly worked behind the scenes for those less fortunate. I was telling my senior producer here on the block, Perion Prince, who's equally devastated by this news, that she was like a real-life angel. A walking, talking, singing, guitar-playing bombshell of an angel who made the world a better place just by being in it. The loss is heavy, and it is felt. So rest in power, Queen Dolly. There will never be another like you, and that's for sure. Here she is, alongside Ladysmith Black Mombasa, sharing her hopes for the world, delivering her version of Cat Stevens, Yusuf Islam's Peace Train.

Music made with intention, with an organic energy. There is a hope that the end results would make you feel something, that it would be timeless. It is music trying to live up to a legacy, wanting to become legacy. That was Michael Kiwanuka with Rest of Me. Letting go of something can be very hard, especially when your identity is tied up in it. Whether it be your personal relationships, your romantic relationships, your career, your religion, your political beliefs, your ideologies, maybe even your family. For any of these situations, think about how it would make you feel to make a change, to leave something behind. This is a central idea in this new music from Kirk Diamond. It's a song that leads with the courage to choose what comes next. Here is Run for Cover.

Moo Moo. The track is called Lickle. I'm Angeline Tedawayo. This is A Block on CBC Music. I think we all know that music is a powerful thing. Unless you have this condition called music anhedonia, which is a condition where music simply has no effect. But for the majority of people, it's quite powerful. It has pushed forward sociopolitical movements. It has the power to whip people into a frenzy bordering on divine ecstasy. Studies have found that music has the ability to induce actual changes in the brain. So it is with this knowledge that Leon Bridges has embarked on his new album. He has decided to lighten your load, to offer an escape

facilitate joy and ease and peace. This is meant to be a balm and an antidote to whatever ails you. Off the first installment of a series of EPs that will eventually become an album, this is Leon Bridges with Life.

0: Saturday.
1: The legend Molly Johnson. Music from her new album, Talk to Me, is called Holiday. Now sounds from the legendary group, the Commodores, a group fueled by a singular shared passion, and that was women. Make great music, get the girls. It was this passion that helped them produce 6 albums within 5 years, but it was the 5th and 6th albums that would really hit Brick House. Easy, 3 times a lady. But it was this deep cut from album number 6 called Natural High that would find a second life in another hip-hop tune released 20 years after this original. I'm gonna get into that story tomorrow during Story of the Sample, which is heard every Wednesday night right here on the block. And if you have a keen ear, you might actually know what song sampled this track from the Commodore.

like she's sitting back and saying, stay or go. It's up to you. There's no begging, pleading. There's no emotionally charged conversation. Just a take it or leave it. Either way, I'm good kind of energy. That's Luna L. of the Greater Toronto Area with Moment of Silence. I'm Angeline Tetteweo. Coming up to my last few for you this Tuesday evening, this next selection from Love, representing the Poundmaker Cree Nation. She recently released an album called Iskweyu, meaning woman in Cree. And while most of the songs are rooted in identity and matriarchal strength, this one is very much about romantic love and attraction. As she sings in Cree, who is their father? Who is their mother? Come here, lover. He's a good man of good qualities. He twirls around. He is handsome. He twirls around the fires. At which point we arrive at the chorus, which means start dancing. Here's Love with Machi Nimitoe.

We don't often get the treat of hearing Shy Wisdom singing on a tune for us. There she is featured alongside Tona, you heard favorite song. And with that, your show's about to be a wrap. 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I will be back tomorrow, same time and place. Hopefully we can meet again then, as I leave you this evening with music from Bonita. This is Kissing Underwater. Peace and love.

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